0: Maria Aldinger. President Trump's on the campaign trail in Tennessee. He's campaigning for Senator Marsha Blackburn, who's running for governor.
1: Marsha's going to win. You better win, Marsha. She took a little risk. She decided to leave the Senate. But she's great. She's going to win.
0: But new polls show Blackburn's Democratic opponent, Jerry Green, is catching up to her. Two Philadelphia police officers were ambushed overnight. One has died, Mayor Sherelle Parker.
2: We can no longer act as if the laws we have on the books are enough to protect the Commonwealth, our city, the men and women who protect and serve us, and our citizens in particular.
0: The incident left the other officer in critical condition. Four deaths are blamed on what was once Hurricane Isaias, which roared ashore on the Florida Panhandle overnight. America's listening to Fox News.
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0: number one, right out of the chute. Massive debut hit song there for old Stella Lefty in Boston. Codman, live and loud, folks. Thanks for checking us out on a big Saturday night. Got a bunch of big hits already picked up for you. Chris Stapleton on the way in just a minute. Dan and Shay with their latest lined up after this one from Rodney Atkins.
1: Driving through town, just my boy and me, with a Happy Meal in his booster seat. Knowing that he couldn't have the toy till his nuggets were gone. A green traffic light turned straight to red. I hit my brakes and mumbled under my breath. His fries went a-flying and his orange drink covered his lap. While in my 4-year-old set a 4-letter word, it started with F.

bet you never thought you'd be such a wonderful, irresistible human being, listening to all this great country music. But we have always had faith in you, and you are killing it. So how about another song?

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1: Just need somebody to say so. Big hit there, Dan and Shay. It's Con Man Live and Loud, folks. Not too shabby so far. Got a bunch of big hits lined up on the way and a stack of requests, including that brand new one from Graylin James and Chris Stapleton. Gonna ride in on a white horse next.
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0: You know, after spending a full decade writing big hit songs for other people like Morgan Wallen, Hardy, Blake Shelton, and Kenny Chesney, Graylin James stepping out on his own, doing his own thing, and what do you know? He's got a big hit on his hands, Water to Wedding. Of course, he's going to be out touring and opening shows for Kenny Chesney on his upcoming tour in 2027. Big hit there. Graylin James on the Con Man Show, and an upward and onward, folks. A lot of great music on the way. Stick tight, Ella Langley and Kenny Chesney next.
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0: That's her latest number one hit off the Dandelion album, Ella Langley, Love and Life Again. Of course, last night she had to cancel a show in Tulsa, Oklahoma, over security concerns. Not really sure what happened, but everybody just wanted to make sure that everybody was safe. Ella, the fans, the staff, the crew, and sounds like all is good. So hopefully she can come back and reschedule that show. Tell you what, folks, more great music straight ahead. We got Luke Bryan, looks like some Jelly Roll up next.
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0: That's the latest from old Jelly Roll, throwing them hands up here on the Con Man Radio Show. Stick tight, folks. Parmalee and Russell Dickerson next.
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0: Southwest Oklahoma's real country giant, KFXI, Marlow, Lawton, Fort Sill, and Velma.
1: I'm Carmen Roberts. A deadly missile attack on an airport in Saudi Arabia today is the worst of any Arab country since the war started with Iran. And Saudis are blaming the Iran-backed Houthis and say 12 people died, more than 300 were wounded. President Trump says he is evaluating whether the U.S. should join the Saudis in strikes against the rebel group in Yemen. Isaias, which hit the Florida panhandle last night with 110 mile an hour winds, is causing flooding damage and at least four deaths. Now moving north, causing heavy rain and flooding for the southeast. Florida Governor Ron DeSantis.
2: I feel like there's damage. I feel like that's going to be difficult, obviously, for people whose property was damaged. But I also feel like this is a very surmountable for us.
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3: 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Chickasha's Nick Summerlin makes his pro debut versus Cole White Lightning Witter. And Velma's undefeated Tucker Oliver takes on undefeated Colby Case from Norman. 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

Well, that dude certainly climbing the charts has Nashville taking a second look at old Josh Ross. Hate How You Look moving on. It's Con Man live and loud, folks. Not too shabby for a big Saturday night soiree. A lot of great big hits already picked out for you. Stick around. Luke Combs lined up. Jason Aldean on the way after this one. A request for Lady A.

0: That's the latest big hit. Of course, Jason Aldean now claims over 25 number one hits. And believe it or not, four consecutive full albums to debut at number one on the Billboard Country charts. He's the man. It's Con Man flying through it, folks. Stick tight. More great music on the way here in a second. Still coming your way. Jelly Roll and Luke Combs up next.
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Great tune, Jelly Roll and Save Me, Con Man, live and loud here on a Saturday night. Folks, taking a quick peek at something interesting that went down this week in country music history. Back in the year 2014, one of country music's strangest collectibles hits the auction block when Waylon Jennings' personal memorabilia is sold in Phoenix. Among the guitars, awards, and keepsakes were Willie Nelson's famous braids, which Willie had cut off and then given to Waylon back in 1983. To celebrate his sobriety. The braids sell for an impressive $37,000. For more country music news and history information, make sure you slide by any one of my social media sites at ConManFM.

0: There's a cool kid out of Fayetteville, Georgia. Zach John King singing Get to Drinking. Yeah, why not? Bottoms up, pucker up, buttercup. Cotton man flying through it. Ella Langley and Hudson Westbrook next.
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0: Well, that dude's like the pride of Texas. He's doing great things these days. And the latest from Hudson Westbrook, Painted You Pretty. It's Con Man dialed in. Folks, I'll tell you what, a lot of great music already on the way. We've got Morgan Wallen and Corey Kent with his latest next.
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2: Hey, y'all, this is Brantley Gilbert, and this is my new song, Good Damn. Good Damn is a song I wrote with my good friends Brock Berry Hill, Taylor Phillips, and a fella you might know by the name of Hardy. And it's a song about shooting a shot. Long story short, hope y'all dig it.

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1: From Daria Albinger, President Trump talking up his record at a rally today in Tennessee.
2: In less than 2 years, we achieved the largest drop in violent crime ever recorded in the history of our country.
1: He campaigned for a number of Republicans, including Senator Marsha Blackburn, who's in a tightening race for governor. Two of the four deaths that are blamed on what was Hurricane Isaias are in Florida. Governor Ron DeSantis.
3: We've confirmed two storm-related fatalities. One individual in Escambia County had a tree fall on his home and tragically was killed. And another one, unfortunately, died inside of his garage. And when they went to find him, the generator was running.
1: The first Atlantic hurricane of the year is now a post-tropical cyclone. 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

Big new hit from Lauren Elena in All My Exes. Of course, she teams up with Chase Matthew on that. What you may not know is that originally the record label wanted her to team up with Morgan Wallen on that song. However, Lauren kind of kicked back and said that she wanted the song to stand on its own two feet and not be kind of overshadowed by Morgan Wallen. So there you go. In walks Chase Matthew. It's Common Man Live and Loud. More great music on the way, folks. Stick tight. Looks like some Riley Green on the way after this one from Kenny Chesney.

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0: That's his latest big hit off the album. That's Just Me and Riley Green. Think as you drunk I am. It's Cotton Man taking good care of you folks. We are flying through it here. Not too shabby on a Saturday night. Stick tight. More great music on the way here in just a second. Got some Chris Stapleton. We got Luke Combs on the way and Cody Johnson up next.
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1: If you've ever gone through a divorce, that song is just for you. Request there, Cody Johnson, his latest. 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It's called Man Live and Loud, folks. Hang tough. We are not quite done with the hour yet. Luke Bryan and Brad Paisley next.
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0: Well, you got that right. She's country and she knows it. Off his latest album, Signs, it's Luke Bryan here on the Con Man Radio Show. Alrighty, folks, I tell you what, got room for just a couple more requests. We're going to try to squeeze in Darius Rucker and Zach Top with his latest monster hit next.
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2: Here's the deal. 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

0: You know, we just released a two-song EP, and I'm hoping that those are going to be part of a bigger project in 2027. It's Zach Top, South of Sanity. Stick tight, folks. Max McNown and Kenny Chesney on the way.
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0: Southwest Oklahoma's real country giant. KFXI, Marlow, Lawton, Fort Sill, and Rush Springs.
1: I'm Roxanne Evans. President Trump campaigned today in Tennessee. He told the crowd in Clarksville the GOP fixes what's broken.
2: It was just announced that under the Republican leadership, incomes for hardworking Americans have soared to the highest level ever recorded.
1: Meanwhile, House Minority Leader Hakeem Jeffries told a crowd in Pennsylvania that Trump's MAGA supporters are, quote, incompetent. A Houthi missile attack on Riyadh's King Khalid International Airport killed at least 12 and injured 309. The United States is weighing what action to take, if any. Officer Shane Cyber was killed and a second officer wounded in a West Philadelphia shooting. 35-year-old suspect has been charged with a homicide. 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
3: 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Chickasha's Nick Summerlin makes his pro debut versus Cole White Lightning Witter. And Velma's undefeated Tucker Oliver takes on undefeated Colby Case from Norman. 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

Yeah, putting a little pep in your step, a little move in your groove on a Saturday night. Big hit from Shaboozy singing Amen. It's Con Man taking good care of you folks, lining them up and knocking them back, just cranking out hit after hit and having some serious fun while we're at it. John Morgan already on the list. We got Chase Matthews standing by after this one from Thomas Rhett.

0: Boy, his star continues to climb, and with songs like that, it's pretty easy to see why. Holding it down, latest from Chase Matthew here on the Con Man Radio Show. Alrighty, folks, still a long way to go and a short time to get there. Got a couple of hits we're going to try to squeeze in next from Jordan Davis, John Morgan, and another quick peek at something interesting that went down this week in country music history. Stand by.
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0: Yeah, I hate when that happens. Showing up in Tucson too late. Jordan Davis with a big hit here on the Con Man Radio Show. Thanks for checking us out, folks. I tell you what, let's take a quick peek at something interesting that went down this week in country music history. Back in the year 2002, Trace Adkins narrowly escapes another serious accident when he overturns a tractor on his Tennessee farm. Trapped and injured, Trace manages to reach the cell phone in his overalls and call for help. He was hospitalized with serious chest injuries and cancels two shows in Texas. For more country music news and history information, slide by any one of my social media sites at ConManFM.
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0: You know, Cole Wetzel recently had to take a little time off the road and reschedule three shows after a small family emergency. Not really sure what that was, but hopefully everything's dialed in, taken care of, and Cole back on the road soon and going to make up those dates that he missed. It's Con Man Live and Loud, folks. Stick tight. More great music straight ahead from Jason Aldean and Luke Combs next.
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0: such a great tune. One of his latest, Luke Combs, still crushing it on the charts and Rethink Some Things. Con Man taking good care of you folks. Stick tight, one more big hour left as we rock your Saturday night.
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3: Killing Me, actually, I wrote here at the ranch as well. I just kind of run around hunting. We're actually in the middle of another song, and I started playing that melody just kind of out of nowhere, and I stopped both of them, and I said, this melody, I don't know where this just came from, but we got to chase it. Whenever that just kind of fell out of my brain and chased that whole idea, and turned out to be a great song on the record.

0: Oklahoma's real country giant, KFXI, Marlowe, Lawton, Fort Sill, and Cash.
1: Fox News, I'm Deborah Valentine. President Trump stumping four Republican candidates in Tennessee today. At a Clarksville rally, he said Republicans have created the golden age of America, citing record wages.
2: The Democrats handed us the dark age. It was a dark age of America. But now we have quickly turned that in.
1: Democrats point to rising inflation and the conflict in Iran and ICE going too far under the Trump administration as they attempt to regain control of Congress. Four deaths are blamed on Isaias. Two in Florida and two in Alabama. Republican Congressman Jimmy Patronis on the Fox Report.
3: It could have been worse, but people heeded the warnings.
1: Evacuations are underway along Mexico's western coastline as Hurricane Simon approaches as a Category 4 hurricane, packing 150-mile-per-hour winds. 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
6: 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Hey,

Yeah, kind of interesting that his first big hit right out of the chute is a song called Brunette, and then Tucker Whitmore ends up dating one of the most beautiful brunettes in country music, Ella Langley. It's Con Man Live and Loud, folks, flying through it on a Saturday night. Hey, speaking of Tucker Whitmore, you know, he recently teamed up with Keith Urban and the

MA Foundation's 10th annual Music Teachers of Excellence ceremony. This went down on Friday. Tuck was there to help recognize some of the educators whose dedication to music education has really made a lasting difference in students' lives. Great event, and proud of Tuck for stepping up. It's Con Man.

0: Yeah, always a great jam on a Saturday night. It's John Party and Kicking Them Boots Off. Boy, speaking of John Party, you know, he's had kind of a rough year so far. Recently went through a massive divorce. Now he just got hit with a serious respiratory illness and has had to cancel a handful of concert dates. So hopefully he starts feeling better and has a better 2027 for sure. It's Con Man Live and Loud, folks. Stick tight. Ella Langley and Dylan Scott next.
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2: 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However, we still got some friends in low places. Heck, we play country music for everybody.
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0: Such a great tune right there from Dylan Scott and What He'll Never Have here on the Con Man Radio Show. Taking a quick peek at something interesting that went down this week in country music history. Back in the year 1982, a young George Strait makes his Grand Ole Opry debut just as his career is starting to take off.
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0: Looking forward to her hosting the upcoming CMA Awards in November. 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

I just never could quite tell you no. 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

0: Yeah, I want you to remember me that way, Kenny Chesney, as we wrap it up, pack it up, and bail on out of here. Stick tight, folks. Thomas Rhett and Morgan Wallen on the way. My name's Con Man. I'll be back in the morning.
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1: Fox News, I'm Roxanne Evans. 12 people dead, hundreds injured following a Houthi attack on Riyadh International Airport. The Saudis vowing a response. President Trump asked if the U.S. may get involved.
2: We may. We're going to look at it.
3: How soon?
2: We just found out about the recent attack, so we'll make a decision. We move very quickly.
1: Four people are dead and recovery efforts are underway after Isaias struck the northern Gulf Coast. Florida Power and Light spokesperson Cameron Eppinger spoke about restoration efforts.
4: We have a massive restoration effort that's underway. We're talking more than 16,000 brave men and women who are working around the clock to get the lights back on for our customers.
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5: 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Chickasha's Nick Summerlin makes his pro debut versus Cole White Lightning Witter. And Velma's undefeated Tucker Oliver takes on undefeated Colby Case from Norman. 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

That's Luke Combs, Be By You. I'm Rich Krieger. Coming up, Dolly Parton recorded a few messages before she passed. I'll tell you about one in particular. Here's Jason Aldean.

0: say so.
1: That's Dan and Shay with Say So. Jason Aldean before that. I'm Rich Krieger. And Dolly Parton truly never stopped working. She found time while she was sick to pre-record messages before she passed away. And this past Wednesday night, Zac Brown introduced a message from her at the CMA Foundation Music Teachers of Excellence event. In the clip, Dolly says, quote, "I've always believed that music brings people together. But none of that happens without dedicated teachers who encourage, inspire, and believe in the next generation. And that is why we're celebrating tonight." On the way, Jordan Davis.
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12: 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We'll be right back.

That's Graylin James. The song is Water at a Wedding. Jordan Davis right before that. I'm Rich Krieger. Coming up, a ball junkie. Also, we'll hear from Lauren Elena.

0: That's Lauren Elena with All My Exes. I'm Rich Krieger. And does your dog drive you crazy, bugging you to play ball with him or her? Well, they could be a ball junkie. Just like some people are addicted to gambling or alcohol, scientists say some dogs have a similar relationship with their toys. Researchers say terrier and shepherd breeds display a greater tendency for this addictive type behavior. Coming up, Rodney Atkins.
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1: 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Currently, 5,000 National Guardsmen from Mississippi, Georgia, Alabama, and Florida are activated to aid with ESIES recovery, now a post-tropical cyclone. National Guard Bureau Operations Director, Brigadier General Thaddeus Spinnerin on Fox News Live.
2: We're also considering what those impacts because of extended rainfall may be in Tennessee and South and North Carolina up into Kentucky, and to ensure that those teams are preparing and posturing as necessary to support their local officials when required.
1: Former Hurricane Isaias is blamed for at least four deaths. At least a half million power outages remain as the system moves north-northeast. A veteran Philadelphia police officer is dead, his partner recovering after being ambushed during a 911 call of a man with a gun. Authorities say the suspect, Eric Lewis, faces multiple charges, including the death of veteran officer 40-year-old Shane Sieber. 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

That's Ty Myers, Ends of the Earth. I'm Rich Krieger. Coming up, Travis Tritt has had to cancel more shows due to pneumonia. Here's Keith Urban.

case of country music versus any other music on the radio. We, the judge and jury, find that those other stations are guilty of not playing good music. Yeah. Case dismissed.

0: That's Megan Maroney. The song is Medicine. Keith Urban, Kiss a Girl. Before that, I'm Rich Krieger. And Travis Tritt had to cancel three more shows due to pneumonia. His team said in a statement, quote, "Thank you for your understanding, continued support, and well wishes. Travis looks forward to being back on stage soon." Now, in other Travis news, he recently said he intentionally never moved to Nashville because, quote, "Everybody starts thinking the same and borrowing from each other and copying each other. And before you know it, originality is totally gone." Coming up, Luke Bryan.
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Three to the four. When it's last call and they kick us out the door. It's getting kind of late, but the ladies want some more. Oh my, good Lord. 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

0: That Shaboozy with a Bars song. Before that, Luke Bryan, I'm Rich Krieger. Coming up, introducing you to the term chatfishing. Also, Zach John King.
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0: That's Zach John King. The song is Get to Drink, and I'm Rich Krieger. And if you think you found the perfect person on a dating site, you may have been attracted to AI. People, especially men, are relying on ChatGPT to be funny and interesting. Once they meet their date in person, women feel like they don't know the guy at all. There's a term for it. It's called chatfishing. Coming up, Darius Rucker, also Hudson Westbrook.
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everyone's going to be sorry when you're heading to get tofu and he has a flat tire in his foreign car and don't know how to change it and he gets your new Gucci shoes wet and you're mad and irritated. 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

0: That's Hudson Westbrook. The song is Painted You Pretty, Darius Rucker. Before that, I'm Rich Krieger. Another hour's worth of great country music on the way. We'll kick it off with John Morgan's Kid Myself.
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3: I Didn't Come Here to Leave is a song that we wrote at 9 a.m., which most people would assume was probably written at 9 p.m., because it's just a big old party song.

0: West Oklahoma's real country giant, KFXI, Marlow, Lawton, Fort Sill, and Velma.
1: News. I'm Roxanne Evans. President Trump stumping for Republicans in Tennessee Saturday, touting the administration's successes and calling for an end to DEI.
2: We got critical race theory and transgender insanity out of our schools. It's gone. We made English the official language of the United States.
1: Democrats say the administration discriminated against minorities. A Houthi missile attack on Riyadh Airport, killing 12 and injuring more than 300. U.S. officials reacting.
3: It's the third attack on the airport this week. The Iran-backed Houthis claimed the two earlier attacks. Saudi and Yemeni forces have been waging a very fierce battle with the group for weeks. Allies say they have retaken the vital Bab el-Mandeb Strait.
1: Fox's Molly Line. 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

That's Stella Lefty. The song is Boston. I'm Rich Krieger. Coming up, Caitlin Butt says that Lainey Wilson never stops working. Here's Garth Brooks.

vegetables.

0: That's Riley Green. Think As You Drunk. Garth Brooks, That Summer. Right before that, I'm Rich Krieger. And Kalen Butts recently toured with Lainey Wilson. And she says that Lainey never stops working. She said, I mean, we're by the pool and she's taking a Zoom call. That's not exactly how most people picture an off day on tour. She said, doing interviews with the media by the pool, we're going to dinner, and as we're waiting for the food to come out, Lainey says, well, we've got 20 minutes to spare, and then I'm watching her do a photo shoot for her hat company. Caitlin added that she thinks Lainey has this kind of energy because she loves what she does. Morgan Wallen coming up, as well as Corey Kent.
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0: That's Corey Kent. The song is Empty Words. Morgan Wallen, Don't Wait. Right before that, I'm Rich Krieger. Coming up, the sign of a healthy brain. Also, we'll hear from Ella Langley.
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0: That's Helen Langley with Lovin' Life Again. I'm Rich Krieger. And if you're feeling younger than your age, that's a sign that your brain is healthy. Brain scans show those who feel younger than their age have increased gray matter in critical brain regions. They also do better on memory tests and are less likely to be depressed. Coming up, Thompson Square, also Zach Top.
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0: That's Zach Tupp with South of Sanity, Thompson Square. Are you going to kiss me or not? Right before that, I'm Rich Krieger. A whole nother hour's worth of great country music on the way. We'll kick it off next with Luke Combs.
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A cast iron skillet swinging lid flipper. 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
1: 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KFXI, Marlowe, Lawton, Fort Sill, and Elgin.
2: News. I'm Deborah Valentine. A dozen people dead, including one American, over 300 hurt following an attack on the international airport in Saudi Arabia's capital of Riyadh. Fox's Stephanie Bennett.
3: King Khalid International Airport and the surrounding area has been targeted multiple times since fighting escalated between the Iran-backed Houthi rebels and the Saudi-backed Yemeni government forces.
2: A Saudi-led coalition blamed Iran-backed Houthi rebels in neighboring Yemen. The southwestern U.S. and Ensenada, Mexico being impacted by post-tropical cyclone Rachel Long Beach, California Mayor is Rex Richardson.
4: Of our community, we are asking the following. First, we want to acknowledge that this is going to get worse in the coming days. So take this seriously and be prepared.
2: Meanwhile, post-tropical storm Isaias is now between Alabama and Tennessee, moving north-northeast. 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
5: 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Chickasha's Nick Summerlin makes his pro debut versus Cole White Lightning Witter. And Velma's undefeated Tucker Oliver takes on undefeated Colby Case from Norman. 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
7: Every day, the men and women of the United States Marine Corps demonstrate their commitment to defend the American way of life. Since 1775, wherever the mission takes us, we always remember the land we call home. As Marines, we take a stand for our nation, for us all. The few, the proud,

That's Max McNown. The song is Better Me for You. I'm Rich Krieger. And coming up, the CMAs have put together a Dolly Parton tribute. I'll give you some details. Right now, here's Chris Young.

0: That's Tucker Wetmore. Who told you that? Right before that, we heard Chris Young. I'm Rich Krieger, and the Country Music Association has announced an upcoming two-hour tribute special in honor of Dolly Parton. It's called I Will Always Love You, a celebration of Dolly Parton. And boy, there's some pretty big names on here. Darius Rucker, Brad Paisley, Carly Pierce, Kelsey Ballerini, Zac Brown Band, also Reba McEntire, just to mention a few. You should also know Amy Grant and Kimberly Williams Paisley will also appear as special guests. It's going to air live from Belmont University in Nashville. It will be Wednesday the 21st on ABC and Disney Plus. Coming up, we'll hear from Jelly Roll.
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0: That's Morgan Wallen, Been By Now. I'm Rich Krieger. Coming up, beer makes people happy, and it's not just the alcohol in beer. I'll tell you what else is in there. Also, Co Wetzel.
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0: That's Lainey Wilson, Phone, Keys, Wallet. I'm Rich Krieger. Luke Combs up next.
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2: It's Cole Swindell. This is my brand new song, Girl Dad. My new single, Girl Dad, is very special to me for many reasons. You know, becoming a father, but also missing my own father. I think that's where the idea came from. You see the title, and I don't think you know what the song's about, but for me, it's just, you know, going back to visit my dad at his grave and updating him on my life and all the great things that have happened. And I wish, you know, he was here to see him. I know he can, but I wish I could see him see it, you know.

0: Giant, KFXI, Marlow, Lawton, Fort Sill, and El Moyne City.
1: Fox News, I'm Roxanne Evans. President Trump criticizing Ukrainian President Volodymyr Zelensky, blaming Ukraine's attacks on Russian oil refineries for high diesel prices. Fox's Chanley Painter.
2: Trump blames Zelensky for high diesel prices in the U.S., saying he ignored warnings not to attack Russian oil refineries. The criticism comes a day after the U.S. agreed to temporarily lift sanctions on Russian diesel exports.
1: Trump called for Ukraine to elect a new leader. An American among 12 dead following a Houthi attack on Riyadh International Airport. President Trump considering U.S. involvement.
3: We may. We're going to look at it. We just found out about the recent attack, so we'll make a decision. We move very quickly.
1: Four dead and thousands without power after Isaias struck the Gulf Coast. 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

That's Lauren Alaina along with Chase Matthew. The song is All My Exes. I'm Rich Krieger. Coming up, Shania has released some new music and a new narration. Here's Bailey Zimmerman.

0: That's Luke Bryan, Country, and She Knows It. Before that, Bailey Zimmerman. I'm Rich Krieger. Shania Twain has released an extended edition of her latest album, Little Miss Twain. It includes 6 new songs. She also narrated her 2011 memoir, From This Moment On, which, by the way, is out right now. Shania says, "Returning to my story after all these years gave me a chance to reflect on the journey from where I am today." She said, "I hope listening feels personal, like we're sitting down together and I'm telling you my story myself." On the way, Megan Maroney, also John Pardee.
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0: enough.
1: That's John Party, Boots Off. Before that, Megan Maroney. I'm Rich Krieger. Coming up, an immediate boost of happiness. Also, Luke Combs.
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0: 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I'm Rich Krieger, and it turns out that saying thank you or simply thanks or expressing gratitude any other way can provide you with an immediate boost of happiness of up to 25%. On the way, Tim McGraw.
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bet you never thought you'd be such a wonderful, irresistible human being listening to all this great country music. But we have always had faith in you, and you are killing it. So how about another?

0: That's Graylin James, Water at a Wedding. I'm Rich Krieger. More great country music coming up. We'll kick it off with Ella Langley.
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1: Fox News, I'm Deborah Valentine. President Trump rallying supporters in Clarksville, Tennessee Saturday as the GOP attempts to retain majority control of Congress. The president touting the campaign of Republican gubernatorial candidate Marsha Blackburn.
2: Marsha's going to win. You better win, Marsha. She took a little risk. She decided to leave the Senate. But she's great. She's going to win.
1: Blackburn's Democratic opponent, Jerry Green, has recently been rising in some polls. Hurricane Isaias, now a post-tropical system, causing hundreds of thousands of power outages and at least two fatalities in Florida. Congressman Jimmy Patronis of Florida on the Fox Report.
3: We had two fatalities. It could have been worse, but people heeded the warnings. But a poor fella, a tree fell on him, and the other one was totally avoidable. It was a generator inside of somebody's house.
1: At least two other fatalities occurred in Alabama. 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

0: If you are getting ready to go to church, maybe you haven't been to church for a while, because I'm pretty sure if you've been in church recently, you know what today is. If you haven't been in church for a while, perhaps this will be a surprise. It's not too late to react accordingly, however. I'll tell you about it coming up. Also, Corey Kent on the way.
1: Been flying solo for so long. Nobody's singing the harmony. Up there, just me and my shadow. 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

0: The song that he recorded with Lauren Elena is absolutely a huge hit, but I think this one's going to be a pretty big hit for him, too. That's brand new from Chase Matthew by himself, Holding It Down. I'm Penny. Happy Sunday if you're heading to church today and you haven't been to church for a while, because this is probably something that has been mentioned at your church prior to today. It is Clergy Appreciation Day today. October is Clergy Appreciation Month, but the second Sunday in October is always Clergy Appreciation Day. So if you, you know, really extra appreciate your spiritual leader, you know, tell him or her. And if he or she looks you in the eye and says, "I'm sorry, what was your name again?" you might want to start going to church more often.
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0: The video is so super cute for really the main reason is that his little boys are in the video and they're so adorable. That's George Burge, who had a very busy summer. He had his own tour that he took care of. He also spent part of the summer opening for Darius Rucker. Busy man. That's George Burge.
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0: 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Even if it's 3 o'clock in the morning, you got somebody you can call, I hope. 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
2: 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This is Gavin Adcock. Here's my new song, Wannabe. Turn it up.

0: Southwest Oklahoma's real country giant, KFXI, Marlow, Lawton, Fort Sill, and Velma.
1: News. I'm Pam Puzo. A path of destruction through parts of the southeast as the remnants of Isaias move north. At least four deaths are blamed on the storm. Hundreds of thousands remain without power.
2: We have a massive restoration effort that's underway. We're talking more than 16,000 brave men and women who are working around the clock to get the lights back on for our customers.
1: Cameron Eppinger with Florida Power and Light. An accused cop killer is behind bars in Philadelphia after allegedly ambushing two officers yesterday.
3: Officer Shane Sieber was shot three times. He died at the hospital. The other officer was shot 12 times. He remains hospitalized.
1: That's Fox's Chanley Painter. The suspect, Eric Lewis, has a long rap sheet dating back to 2013. America's listening to Fox News.
4: 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And Velma's undefeated Tucker Oliver takes on undefeated Colby Case from Norman. 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

Got Zach John King and his debut song on the way. And according to science, if you could use more optimism in your life, there's a really easy way of achieving that. Not sure it's the way that you're going to like, but I'll tell you about it coming up.

0: get to drinking a big glass of water first thing in the morning because you're all about being healthy, right? That's Zach John King. That's his debut song. Yeah, if you are trying to be all about being healthy these days, there's a very nice side effect. There's a new study showing that if you want to be more optimistic, eat more spinach, carrots, tomatoes, kale, and sweet potatoes, specifically those veggies. Spinach, carrots, tomatoes, kale, and sweet potatoes. The more of those you eat, the more optimistic you'll feel because they all contain a compound that helps you feel more optimistic. And if you're just not a big fan of spinach, carrots, tomatoes, kale, and sweet potatoes, they didn't address that part. I'm really sorry.
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0: He is super fun in concert. If you ever get the chance to see him in concert, whether he's got long hair or short hair. Personally, I think he's more fun when his hair is really short and goofy looking, but that's just me. That's Russell Dickerson.
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0: If we woulda, we was gonna. So we ain't. It's pretty brutal, but you know, sometimes honesty is good. 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

0: So he's making a really big leap of faith that just because her face is so very, very pretty, he's assuming that, you know, she's got a pretty soul, too. Okay, good luck with that. That's Hudson Westbrook, Painted You Pretty.
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1: Good morning. It's 7 o'clock. Time now for the Vimy Ridge Baptist Church in Rush Springs.
2: I will praise him in the storm. Now, that kind of goes along with being content, doesn't it, in the Lord. Be content in the Lord. Tonight, Brother Tony, his mother was taken to the hospital this afternoon, and so he couldn't be here tonight. But I did get word from him just now that they are, they did get some good done for her. They're going to release her from the emergency room. That's an answer to prayer this afternoon, and she's going to be released here shortly. He'll be able to take her back home, but we want to continue to pray for him, if you will, please. But tonight, since he's not here, and I was a little concerned because I had told him we're going to start choir practice, Tony, at 20 till 7. And I reiterated that to him several times, at 20 till we want to start choir. And so anyway, he's not here tonight. So we're going to start choir practice at 20 till 7 tonight, all right? But in the meantime, in order to kind of go along and finish up with our series, no, we're not finishing our series on unity, because next Sunday morning, I'm going to give you a heads up. I want you to go ahead and be studying, because the sermon next Sunday morning will be out of 1 Corinthians chapter 1 as we continue on in unity. And I'll give you a little heads up. A little warning there about where we're going. If you want to study up for the sermon next Sunday, we'll be in 1 Corinthians chapter 1, and the following two Sundays we'll be in 1 Corinthians chapter 12 and 13, and then we'll finish up our series of unity in John chapter 17, the high priestly prayer. That will finish up our series on unity this year as we get into our Thanksgiving and Christmas season. Sermons. But tonight, I'm going to ask you to turn in your Bibles to your Old Testament, to Deuteronomy chapter 6. Deuteronomy chapter 6. And we're going to look at a very familiar passage of Scripture. It's referred to by the Jewish people as the Shema. And it was something that Jesus quoted in the New Testament in the book of Mark. We'll go to there, Mark chapter 12, in just a little bit. But we're going to look at this tonight in order to tie into being content. We talked about contentment this morning. It's not something that we have. It's something, it's who we know. And we're content only if we allow God to have everything that we have. And that's where true contentment comes from. And this is referred to as the Shema, and it's Deuteronomy chapter 6, and it's verses 4 and 5. Deuteronomy 6, 4 and 5. So that's where we're gonna begin reading in Deuteronomy 6, verse 4. Hear, O Israel, the Lord God is one Lord. Look at that verse again. Hear, O Israel, the Lord our God is one Lord. Verse 5 says, and thou shalt love the Lord thy God with all thine heart, and with all thy soul, and with all thy might. Thou shalt love the Lord thy God with all thy heart, all thy soul, and all thy might. Let's pray. Father God, we just come to you now thanking you for another opportunity that we can come together, Father, that we can sing praises to your name. And Father, that we can open your precious word and hear what you have to share with our hearts tonight, Father. So, Lord, I pray that you would just open our hearts and open our minds, give us an understanding tonight, and we'll give you the praise, we'll give you the glory in everything that we say and everything that we do. For it's in Christ's name we ask these things. Amen. The Shema means to hear or listen with intent. Now, when the scripture says, hear, O Israel, we need to explain something to you. In biblical terms, that means obedient listening. We need to understand, you know, sometimes we pray before our Sunday school time, when we have a time of prayer every Sunday morning before Sunday school. And a lot of times we pray that, Lord, let us hear not only with our ears today, but let us hear with our hearts. Let it go all the way into us so that we not only hear with our ears, but we hear with our hearts. And this hear, O Israel, when the word says hear, O Israel, that it simply means that it means obedient listening. Now, I used to listen to my father when he would be telling me to do this or don't do that. And I would listen, but it wasn't always obedient listening. Because I would listen knowing that I ain't gonna do that. Ain't no way I'm going to do that. You know, he's a crazy old man. Ain't no way I'm going to do that. But I usually wind up doing it after a little bit of influence from him. But he had a way of getting his point across to me in no uncertain terms. You know, if I was a little hard to understand, if it was hard to understand sometimes, he had a way of making it real clear, okay, and to cut through everything. But this means obedient listening, and it means that God's voice needs to be prioritized over all the noise of the world. You know, I encourage the kids in my Sunday school class to not only read their Bible every day, but to pray every day, but to find a quiet place to pray. Let me encourage you to do the same thing. If you don't have a prayer closet in your home, let me encourage you to find a place that you can get away from the TV, that you can get away from your cell phone, that you can get away from people and get away from everything, and prioritize a place in your heart, in your home, that you can spend time with God on a daily basis. But God's voice has to be prioritized over the noise, over distractions, and over competing loyalties of everything else that's going around us. You know, we've got a lot of stuff in our lives. Everybody in here has stuff going on. I mean, you know, life is full of stuff. And sometimes, you know, and I think it's a plot of Satan to get us so busy that we don't have time to concentrate on what God wants us to concentrate. We get so busy and caught up in life that sometimes we let the most important thing slip by us, and that's our relationship with God. Our relationship with Christ is the most important thing that we have. But in order to know what that is, we have to have time with God. We have to be able to spend time with God. If we're going to be content with our life, we have to be able to spend that time with the Lord in order to learn what real contentment is. We need to cultivate spiritual attentiveness. We need to make it a habit to do that. They tell me, and I don't know this for sure, but they say in order to create a habit, like 17 times, does that sound right, Brother James? That seven, you're going to leave me on my own on this one, aren't you? Yeah. Yeah. I read somewhere one time that if you want to create a habit of something, that it takes 17 times in a row, 17 times to do it. If it's a daily thing, if you can do it 17 days in a row, it has created a habit in you to do it. Now, I would hope that it wouldn't take 17 times of prayer every day to create a habit, but we need to create a habit of going to the Lord more often than what we do. We need to create a habit of going to the Lord in prayer and going to His Word in prayer, because the only way that we're going to get through this life is to have a close relationship with our Lord and Savior Jesus Christ. Now, you're going to get through it. I mean, maybe I worded that wrong, because we're all going to get through it. We're going to get through it. We're going to live our life. One of these days, it's going to be over. But if we want to live our life with contentment, the only way that we can know the peace that God wants us to have is to spend time in prayer with the Lord. The Shema here was the call of Israel to hear, O Israel, the Lord your God. He's one Lord. It's a declaration of God's oneness. Look at what it says. The Lord our God, the Lord is one. Here's a theological truth. God is unique, God is sovereign, and God is undivided. Now, all this year in 2026, our church has been working on the theme of unity. Is unity divided? No, unity means exactly what it means. It means that we're together. Well, the Lord our God is one Lord. It's a truth that He is unique, He's sovereign, and He's not divided. And He never goes back. He's not wishy-washy. Sometimes we get wishy-washy. I'll get wishy-washy. I might lean this way about something sometime, and then I might lean back this other way, and then, you know, maybe we'll wind up in the middle somewhere. Let me tell you about God's Word. It's not wishy-washy. And there's no gray area in God's Word. It's either right or it's wrong. And when God said it, God means it. God is not divided. There is no divided allegiance. We should have no divided allegiance, and we should have no idols. And you say, well, Brother David, we don't fall down and worship idols. You know, I said this morning, I've had an opportunity to be in other countries. I've been in countries where they did worship idols. They had, I've seen them worship the little Buddhas that were scattered around and go and fall down and worship him. and go in his presence, you know, and bow down and worship. I've seen them worship cows in one religion. I've seen them bow down, to a cow. The only time I ever bowed down to a cow is when she kicked me real hard, and it knocked my feet out from under me, and I bowed down for a little bit. The thing of it is we don't necessarily have idols like that, but, folks, we still have idols. We still have idols, because you can make an idol out of anything. He went on to say, thou shalt love the Lord thy God with all thy heart, with all thy soul, and with all thy mind. Now think about that just a minute. Love the Lord your God with all your heart, all your soul, and all your mind. Now that is pretty inclusive, is it not? That pretty much takes care of everything, our inner being, our outer being, and everything. So if we, sometimes we'll try to make an idol, we even make an idol out of our families sometimes. We'll try to make idols out of our children. We'll make idol out of our vehicle, out of our home, out of our job, out of a checking account, out of stuff. We can make an idol, folks, out of anything, but an idol is simply anything that takes place, precedence in your life before God. And you can make an idol out of anything. And our world is full of idols. And Satan makes sure, and sometimes our idol can become time, because we don't have time for this, we don't have time for that. And Satan wants to make sure that you don't have time to pray. That's the main thing he wants you to not have time to do, is time for church. You know, I've had people, I don't know how many times I've had people tell me, but Brother David, that's the only day I have off. You know, I work other days, that's the only day, it's my only time off. That's the only time that I have off. And I said, well, we can pray that God gives you some other time off. If your job, you know, we can pray that he takes care of that and gives you time off from that. The thing of it is the Lord, thou shalt love the Lord thy God with all thine heart, all thy soul, and with all thy mind. If our vertical relationship is not where it's supposed to be, the rest of this won't be. We'll never be content if we're putting things before God. Here, and we can put Vimy Ridge there. You can put your name there where it says, Hear, O Israel. You can put, Hear, O David. Hear, O David. The Lord our God is one Lord. Thou shalt love the Lord thy God with all thy heart, all thy soul, and all thy might. And that's pretty plain right there. And it's a declaration of God's oneness, but it is a command to love. It doesn't say serve the Lord. It says love. Thou shalt love the Lord thy God. Love the Lord. Break down these three aspects of heart, soul, and strength. The heart is our emotions, the desires of our life. Soul is our spiritual essence. That's the real part. That's the part that's real. That's the part that never dies, okay? This old fleshly body, it's going to go away. It's going to go back to dirt some of these days. But the real part, the real David Hale, the real part you can't see. The real part is my soul. It's going to live forever. There's no getting rid of it. There's no destroying it. It's going to live forever in one of two places. My soul is going to live for an eternity with my Lord and Savior Jesus Christ. If I had never accepted Christ as my personal Lord and Savior, my soul would have spent an eternity separated from Christ. And you can call it what you want to, and it might not be politically correct, but any separation from God can only be hell. That's it. If you're going to be separated from God for eternity, it's in a place of hell, and it's in a place of hellfire. Jesus talked a lot about hell, and that's a place you don't want to go. But there should be, you know, the soul and our strength. Where does your strength come from? It comes from the Lord. But when we talk about strength, we're not just talking about our physical strength. We're talking about our resources and everything else. Our strength is in our resources. What are your resources? It's what God has blessed you with. This morning we talked, we alluded to that in the sermon this morning. That, you know, also in Deuteronomy, in this same chapter, God will tell us that all wealth comes from Him. It doesn't come from you. You don't have anything. We're just stewards of what God has allowed us to have. And so our wealth, you know, our strength refers to resources. So what are you doing with your resources? Are you using them to serve the Lord? And I'm not saying that you just empty your checking account and give everything you got to the church and say, okay, I've spent, you know, every dime. That's not what he's talking about. He's talking about using your resources to serve the Lord. Now, granted, ministry costs money. This church's ministry, it costs money. Ministry always costs money. It always will. Jesus' ministry, it was pretty low budget, but it still cost money because he had a guy that carried the bag. Judas Iscariot carried the money. He was the banker. Okay. The thing of it is ministry, no matter how you cut it, no matter how you slice it, no matter how you dice it, it takes funds to run ministry. Okay. And the thing of it is God knows that. But God doesn't want, he loves a cheerful giver. He doesn't want us to give begrudgingly. He wants us to give out of a cheerful heart, out of a willing heart, and he wants us to support him. If you love the Lord with all your heart, all your soul, and all your might, that means that you're going to love him to the point that you understand that everything he has given you. He's blessed you with that. You know, and so we should, in return, our command to love is to apply that. Love God wholly, not just partially, and integrate that into every part of your life. Now, go on and look at verses 6 through 9 in Deuteronomy. Deuteronomy, go on down to verses 6 through 9. And these words which I command thee this day shall be in thine heart. And thou shalt teach them diligently unto who? Oh, thy children. And shalt talk of them when thou sittest in thine house, when thou walkest in the way. How many times, if you've got kids at your home that you're raising, instructing, how many times this week did you talk to them about the Lord? How many times did you read the Bible with them? How many times did you pray with them? How many times did you do that? You know, we're commanded. It's not an option. We're commanded to do that. We talked a little bit in our staff and teachers meeting tonight about how susceptible children are, especially from the ages of 4 to 14. How moldable they are, how impressionable they are. And if we don't teach them, who's going to? The world's not going to teach them. The world's going to teach them to grab for all the gusto you can and do everything except serve the Lord. You know, the world's going to teach them exactly opposite of what God's going to teach them. The Bible says right here, teach them diligently unto the children, shall talk with them when thou sittest in thine house, and when thou walkest by the way, and when thou liest down, and when thou risest up. We should spend the time that we have to disciple in our homes. You know, missions, you know, our church is we believe in missions, okay? But the thing of it is, our church also understands where missions starts. Missions begin at home. They begin right here. And they begin in your home. That's where missions start. Every one of you as adults are missionaries, whether you understand it or not, because when God gives you a little one into your life, you have just become a missionary to that little one, okay? I was talking before church tonight that when I was a little boy, when I was growing up, one of my sets of grandparents that lived right over here a mile on this hill over here, Mammy and Pappy Timms, I spent a lot of time at their house, okay? And Pappy was a truck farmer. He would plant a, they were very, people of very meager means, okay? They had been through a lot of things. They had three children. They had lost two of them. They didn't have a lot of worldly stuff. But they were the happiest two people I think I've ever known in my life. I mean, they were always happy. I mean, no matter what trial or tribulation was coming along, they were always happy. And I can still see, they didn't have any electricity till I was a teenager in their home. No running water, no lights. Nothing. It drew water in a well, heated it up on a cook stove and put it in a number three wash tub. I don't know how many baths I've taken in that number three wash tub. And, you know, I was the gladdest person in the world when they got electricity. But anyway, they didn't have a lot, and he truck cropped. He had a truck farm every summer. And he would grow stuff, and he'd load it up on his pickup and make the rounds. We used to have a lot of fruit stands up and down 81 Highway from Marlow to Chickasha. I don't know, there was a bunch of them. And Pappy would load up, we'd stop, he'd take me with him. He'd say, come on, boy, let's go. And we'd load up and make the rounds and sell. Some days we'd sell out, some days we wouldn't. But there's one thing that I'll never forget. The nights that I spent with him, and it wasn't just the nights I spent with him, it was every night for his life. He would sit in his chair by a coal oil lantern, and he would read the Word. He would read the Word every night. Every morning when he got up, he'd read the Word. And Mammy would too. But I can still see Pappy sitting there. And when Pappy and I would go out in the field to work, we hoed. It seems like that's all we did was hoe. Every day we'd hoe. And it was just, you know, hoe. But all day long, when we were hoeing, when he wasn't whistling, because he whistled a lot, but when he wasn't whistling, he would tell me Bible stories. That's all I remember him telling me. He told me Old Testament Bible stories over and over and over and over and over. He probably had more scripture committed to memory than any human I've ever been around. But it was daily. I mean, it's over and over. He would tell me Bible stories over and over and over and over. And Brother Tony called this afternoon and said, I'm not going to be able to be there, Brother David. I said, that's no problem. That's no problem. You take care of your mother. That's what you need to do. That's you be there. I said, I got it. I'll take care of it. Because I've told Nathan Terrell, I don't know how many times I've told Nathan, be instant in season and out of season, you know. And I thought, okay, Lord, what do you want me to do? And he said, give him one of Pappy Timms' deals. It fits. He said, get back in the Old Testament and do the Shema. Because I don't know how many times Pappy would say, the Lord, love the Lord your God with all your heart, all your soul, and all your might. But then he would finish it with where I want you to look at now. I want you to look over to Mark chapter 12. I want you to look at Mark chapter 12. Matthew, Mark chapter 12. And look at verse 28. Mark chapter 12, beginning at verse 28. Mark 12, 28. One of the scribes came, and having heard them reasoning together, because Jesus has been talking about taxes, he'd been talking about resurrection and things such as that, and perceiving that he had answered them well, he realized that Jesus had answered every question well. They hadn't trapped him in anything. Perceiving that he had answered them well, asked him, which is the first commandment of all? Which is the first commandment of all? And Jesus answered him, said, the first of all the commandments is this. And Jesus quoted the Shema from Deuteronomy chapter 6, verses 4 and 5. Now, Jesus would have known this because Jesus is the one that wrote it in the first place. He's the one that gave it to Moses in the first place. That's where it came from. By the way, the voice out of the burning bush that Moses walked up to, it was Jesus Christ. How do I know that? Because when Moses asked him, who do I tell him sent me? He said, tell him I am sent you. And Jesus is the great I am. He is the I am. But he said, this is the commandment. He said, hear, O Israel, the Lord our God is one Lord. And thou shalt love the Lord thy God with all thy heart and with all thy soul, with all thy mind, with all thy strength. Jesus said, this is the first commandment. But Jesus didn't stop there. And here's where unity in 2026 comes large into the focus right here. He says, and the second is like, namely this. The second is like this. Namely was thrown in there. It wasn't in the original tongues. And the second is like this. Thou shalt love thy neighbor as thyself. There is none other commandment greater than these. Now, the master of all creation is the one that just spoke those words. He's the one that just answered the question here. To love the Lord thy God with all thy heart, all thy soul, all thy mind, all thy strength. And he said, the second's like this. You love your neighbor. Love your neighbor as yourself. Now, I'll ask you a question. Who's your neighbor? That question was posed to Jesus also. He was asked, well, who's my neighbor? And Jesus gave him the story of the Good Samaritan. But he was talking to Jewish people. And boy, when he got to the part about the Samaritan had mercy on the Jewish man, they didn't like that because they hated the Samaritans. Oh, they hated them. They despised them. They called them dogs. They wouldn't even walk through Samaria. They'd go across the Jordan River, walk up the east bank of the Jordan River, and then cross over. They wouldn't walk through Samaria. They'd go around it. If they had to walk 50 miles farther, they wouldn't even walk through Samaria. And Jesus said, here's your neighbor. He said, this Samaritan took care of this Jewish man, put oil on his wounds, wrapped him up, hauled him to an innkeeper, and bought him a room and said, here, take care of him, and here's some money. And if that's not enough, when I come back through, you just let me know, and I'll take care of it, the rest of it. Then Jesus looked at him, and he said, okay, which one of these three? One was a priest, one was a Levite, and then this Samaritan. He said, in other words, one was a religious person, two religious people of the highest order, and then this lowly Samaritan, but the Samaritan took care of him. He said, which one of these was the man's neighbor? Well, they didn't say anything because there was, what can you say? The thing of it is how do we look at our neighbor? How do we look at the people around us? When Christ tells us, when we emphasize this discipleship in community, we emphasize discipleship in our home, when we try to apply it, we understand that faith is not just personal. Faith is also generational. It's generational because when you're raising a child, when that child gets older, how does that child act? Like he saw mom and dad act, doesn't he? When a young man gets grown, how does he know how to treat his wife? He only had an example at home. That's all he knows. And you see, our faith reaches more than just us as individuals. Our faith has to be generational. We have to understand that we have to pour out our heart, our soul, our might, and everything into the ones that we're raising up, our children, our youth. And it's not just the ones that you're raising. It's the ones that we're all come into contact with that we're all raising. See, we're all part of one family out here. And this one family ministers to children and ministers to youth. So nobody's off the hook. That means that we are examples for every one of them. But it all boils down to this one passage of Scripture that's found in the Old Testament that happened to be so important, by the way, that Jesus Christ himself pulled it in New Testament teaching and said, this is the greatest two commandments that ever was. Thou shalt love the Lord thy God with all thy heart, all thy soul, all thy mind, all thy might. And the second is like unto it. Thou shalt love thy neighbor as thyself. And if we are loving God that away, if we're loving our neighbor that away, unity won't be a problem. If we are to that point in our life that we can love other people that way, contentment won't be a problem in our life. Remember what God's word says. Love the Lord thy God with all thy heart, all thy soul, and all thy might. And love your neighbor as yourself. These are the greatest two commandments that ever came from the throne room of heaven. Because Jesus knows what it takes for community to work. He knows what it takes for relationships to work. He knows what it takes for that generational gap to be fixed. And that's the Word of God. And that's the only thing that fixes it. Let's pray. Father God, we come to you tonight thanking you for your Word. We thank you that it is the same yesterday, today, and forever. Now, Father, we ask that we would take what we have learned tonight, Father, that we would apply it in our lives from day to day. Father, help us to be the type of missionary that you would have us all to be, Father, that as we leave this place and go our separate ways, and tomorrow when we rise up and begin a new day, Father, we would first of all start it with you, that we would end our day tonight with you, that we would begin our day tomorrow with you, and that we would take you with us throughout the day, Father, and apply what we've learned to every person that we come into contact with. Because your command that you gave us is to love your neighbor as yourself. And everybody that we come into contact with is basically our neighbor. So, Father, help us to apply your word to what we do tomorrow in the days to come. For it's in Christ's name we pray. Amen.
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3: Take your Bibles. Let's meet together in Matthew 28. Today we conclude the series that started our time together called Onward. We looked at how we believe as a church we are to move onward for God's glory and our good. And we've seen how we're going to move onward. We've seen why we're going to move onward. And this morning we're going to conclude this series by talking about what are we moving onward towards? What's the goal? What's ahead of us? And today we're going to look at Matthew 28, a very familiar passage, talk about how we're going to move onward to fulfill the Great Commission. Many of you are familiar with this passage. You might even have it memorized, but let's do some context to see where we're at in Matthew's gospel. So throughout Matthew's entire gospel, he has been proving that Jesus is the Messiah. That has been the point of Matthew's writing. Luke is a great storyteller. Matthew has an objective. Matthew is proving something, that Jesus is who the Jews have been waiting on, that he has come. And throughout the Gospel of Matthew, Jesus has been proving his authority. He has been proving that he is exactly who the Old Testament promised he would be, that he is exactly who he says he is. And so now he has died. He has risen again. And now, after his triumphant resurrection, his disciples come to meet him, beginning in verse 16. If you would, let's stand together as we read God's word. Now the 11 disciples went to Galilee, to the mountain to which Jesus had directed them. And when they saw him, they worshiped him. But some doubted. And Jesus came and said to them, "All authority in heaven and on earth has been given to me. Go, therefore, and make disciples of all nations, baptizing them in the name of the Father and of the Son and of the Holy Spirit. Teach them to observe all that I have commanded you. And behold, I am with you always, to the end of the age." The grass withers, the flowers fade, but the word of our God, you're getting really good at that. Let's pray together. Our Father in heaven, all authority belongs to our King Jesus. And with this authority, he has given us a commission. His last words were not to be passive and just wait for his return, but he has given us an objective, a mission that we as believers are to take part in as we await his return. So this morning I pray that your Holy Spirit will open our eyes to your word, that we will behold what you have for us in it, and that we will not merely know the Great Commission by the end of the service, but we will be committed to it. Help us as a church move onward to fulfill this Great Commission. And I pray today as we open up your word, that there be one here who does not know you, that today they will see the one who has all authority, and they will trust in him and be saved. We pray and ask all these things in the name above every name, in Jesus' name. And church, if you agree with that, would you say amen? Amen. Amen. You may be seated. Growing up, there were a few things better than Friday night when mom and dad would take us to get pizza and then afterwards to the greatest place on earth, Blockbuster. How many of y'all remember Friday night Blockbuster trips? Show of hands. I mean, remember, all right, a couple of you. The Friday night Blockbuster trips were amazing. You get pizza, and pizza is every kid's favorite food. We know this. But only that, you walked into Blockbuster and saw all these DVDs. All these video games. You walk in, you get to pick any one that you want. It was the highlight of the week for a young kid. Blockbuster was a brand everybody knew. Blockbuster was in almost every major town. But did you know today there's only one left? There's only one Blockbuster left in all of existence. They used to be in every town. Anybody that had a McDonald's or a Subway probably had a Blockbuster too. But now they don't exist. Once so popular, but now almost dead. What happened to Blockbuster? Well, it's simple. They had an opportunity to jump in to the streaming services. People were starting to say that maybe we should take movies and let's put them on a streaming service. People can go to an app or they can go to a website and they can watch the movies. They don't have to leave their home. They can just do it right where they are. And when Blockbuster was presented with that opportunity, they said, no, thank you. We're a brick and mortar store. No, thank you. We're a store where people come to, they select a DVD, and they go back home, and then they return it. That's the kind of store we are. But this little company known as Netflix, which if you didn't know this, Netflix used to send you physical DVDs in the mail. When they had this opportunity, they jumped on it. They said, we'll get involved. And now I'm guaranteeing you that most of you know Netflix, and some of you may not even know what Blockbuster is. Blockbuster died because they failed to remember their purpose. They said in that moment, we're a brick and mortar store. That's what we are. But the reality is, Blockbuster wasn't a brick and mortar store. They were a store that existed to put movies in front of families. That was their purpose. Their objective was to make sure families could gather together and watch movies together. You didn't have to go buy a movie. You could watch it from your home. And they forgot that. And when any business, any company forgets their main purpose, they will inevitably die. And the same has happened to churches across our nation. Why do churches die? They forget their purpose. What this church were this, what this church we do this, what this church we do this, none of that matters. The question is, as a church, do you follow Jesus' last words or not? The purpose of the church is not to accumulate as many people in a building as possible, to have a big budget, to have big buildings, and to make sure that we can do fun programs. The purpose of the church is what Jesus says here. Go make disciples. Anything else is not worth doing. Anything else is distracting us from our purpose. And if we're not careful, we don't listen to Jesus here. If we don't make Jesus' last words our number one mission, our purpose, it may not happen in a year, may not happen in 10 years, but this church will die too. We can't forget the mission. We can't forget the purpose. In fact, if we're going to move onward to all that God has for us, we can only move onward by making Jesus' last words our first priority. Jesus' last words should be our first priority. Are they yours? You might know the Great Commission. You might be able to quote it, but do you live it? Do you obey it? Are you actively making disciples? And what does that mean? And why should we make disciples as a church? Why should we make this our first priority? Well, I believe Jesus gives us three reasons that we should. And they all have to do with the fact that he is the one who holds absolute authority, and he holds all authority in the cosmos. He holds all authority in everything that's been made. In fact, the book of Colossians will say,

He said in the Gospel of John, I have the authority to lay my life down. I have the authority to raise it back up. All authority belongs to Jesus. When he rose from the grave, he shows exactly who he said he is. He is Lord. He is the King of Kings. He is above all things. He is preeminent. He holds all authority in the cosmos. We don't. In fact, this is what Jesus says here as he brings his disciples in. He says, because Jesus has conquered sin and death, he says, now I have all authority. But notice the posture of his disciples. They come to this mountain, some worship, but notice that other phrase, some doubted. Doubted. Now we hear the word doubt, we think that means that they didn't believe that was actually Jesus. That's what it means to doubt, that you don't really believe something, you're not fully convinced. That's not what that word means here. In fact, the best way to understand what this word means is to go back to Matthew 14 when Jesus walked on the water. And he called Peter to step out of the boat and walk to him. And Peter started to, when he looked around, what began to happen? He sank. And then Jesus said, oh, you of little faith, why did you doubt? Peter knew that was Jesus. Peter didn't doubt that that was Jesus walking on the water. Peter looked at the circumstances around him and he hesitated. He took his eyes off of Jesus. He hesitated as to what was going around. Here, same word is used. The disciples don't doubt that this is Jesus. They don't have to rationalize it. They are hesitant about what this means now. Jesus is who he said he is. Jesus has risen from the grave. What in the world does that mean for us? And so Jesus tells them, I have all authority. All authority in heaven and on earth. Jesus has control over all things. Here's a great truth for you to apply to your life every single day. Are you ready? Say this to yourself, recite it often. Jesus is Lord and I am not. If you'll tell that to yourself every day, you'll be amazed at how much more you start trusting in Jesus. Jesus is Lord and I am not. Jesus holds all authority. Jesus holds the right to all things. He is the one who in him all things were created. Jesus had authority to die. He had authority to raise his life from the grave. He has the authority to come back and call his bride to be with him. He holds all authority throughout all of human history. Why will we trust anyone other than him? He's the authority. He's Lord. In fact, the book of Philippians tells us that every knee will bow and every tongue will confess this truth one day. The question is, do you confess it in humble repentance and salvation, or do you confess it in humiliating defeat because you were wrong? Those are your options. Humble confession and trust in Christ, humiliating defeat because you were wrong. Jesus is Lord. He has all authority. He has the authority over your life. Often you'll hear it say, you have to make Jesus the Lord of your life. No, you don't. He's Lord whether you make him that or not. He's Lord whether you want him to be or not. Because he actually has the authority to be Lord. And guess what that means for us? He's Lord of this church. I know we say this often. It has a bit of emotion behind it. And it's a good sentiment. But we say, this is my church. This is my grandmother's church. This is my dad's church. This is my mom's church. This is my church. No, it's not. Did you die for it? Did you take the full cup of God's wrath for it? Did you lay your life down for it? Did you shed your blood for it? Did you take your life up from the grave for it? It's his church. We're members of him. Understand, it is a sweet sentiment to say this is my church, as long as we mean it as that we belong to this body. But when we start saying this is my church as though that should carry some authority, repent. It's not yours, it's his. He holds all authority. And we should trust that, and we should be comforted by that, because that means Jesus is exactly who he said he is. And he fulfills Daniel 7 verse 14, which says, and to him was given dominion and glory and a kingdom, and all peoples, nations, and languages should serve him. His dominion is an everlasting dominion which shall not pass away, and his kingdom one that shall not be destroyed. So the book of Daniel prophesied that one would come with all authority in heaven and on earth, and that he would establish his kingdom. Guess what he's done in Matthew 28? He has died and risen again, and all authority belongs to him, and what has he now established? His church. His kingdom that anyone can enter by humble faith in Jesus. That's the authority Jesus has. We should trust this authority. We should love that Jesus has authority and we don't, because if we were in control,

0: this place would be more of a mess than it is. And by this place, I mean the world, not the church. In fact, I love what one scholar says, Augustus H. Strong said, we are finite and sinful, and we need authority, and praise be to God, we have an authority. It's Jesus. How do you know what Jesus desires for your life? Well, he's told you in his word. How do you know God's will for your life? How do you know what Jesus desires for you to do? Well, he's told you. In fact, the book of Thessalonians says this, God's will for your life, are you ready? Is your holiness, your sanctification. What's his will for your life every day? That you pursue greater holiness. What's his will for your life? That you love him and love others. What's his will for your life? That you submit everything to him and become more like him. Jesus alone holds authority. We don't. Only Jesus can say, all authority in heaven and on earth belongs to me. We don't have any authority. So we should trust the one that does. We don't have any authority. Our words don't carry that much weight. So we should trust the one whose word carries weight. When Jesus speaks, he has the authority in all the cosmos, and he has the authority to commission us. Look at verse 19. Go, therefore, and make disciples of all nations. So the very first words that Jesus says after establishing that he has all authority is this, go and make disciples. Jesus has all authority to commission us. He's given us a purpose while we are here. Go and make disciples. And here's the deal. When we read this, sometimes we make the mistake of thinking the main imperative is go. It's not. That is a participle, which means it's supporting the main imperative. What's the main imperative? Make disciples. In fact, it's almost an assumption that as you're going, you're supposed to be going, and as you're living and taking the gospel, make disciples. That's what Jesus has commissioned us to do. Make disciples. Make disciples, not converts. You may have seen the statistics. Baptism numbers are down. We might see that some church attendance is up in some areas, but you've seen it, you might have seen it on social media, the doomsday, that baptisms are down, we're going to lose the battle, that America's getting less religious. What do? And everyone's got to be more evangelistic. We have to share the gospel more. Yeah, you should. But that's not the core problem. Do you know what the core problem is? Why we're seeing a decline in baptisms? Because we've made baptism the goal and the finish part of our work. We've said we got to prioritize baptism. We got to get people baptized. Got to get them saved. Got to get them in the church. Got to get them baptized. That's all well and good. That's not what Jesus said. Did he say, go and make a convert? He said, make a disciple. Is a disciple someone who just trusts in Jesus and we're done? No, a disciple is one who knows Jesus, follows Jesus, and obeys Jesus. People don't get there on their own. If they do, it's only by the grace of God. So what we've seen for 60 to 80 years in the church is this, an overemphasis on baptism. Baptism is all well and good. We just baptized Pierce this morning. It was fantastic. Let me ask you this. How many of you thought, all right, now let's go disciple Pierce? Older men, how many of you thought, all right, I need to get with Pierce and see if someone's pouring into him? If not, I'm going to. Because what we've done as a church, and I'm talking universal church here. I'm not talking FPC Elmore City. I'm saying as a universal church, we have done this. They're baptized. We're good now. Come to church. Give your tithe. Get on the roll. Come to a class. Go to this. You're good. If you do it well for 30 years, we might even make you a deacon. Is that what Jesus said to do? Make disciples, not converts. Yes, you are to share the gospel with those you come in contact with. Don't hear this as an excuse not to. You have to make a convert before you make a disciple. But don't stop with the convert. Don't see someone pass through the baptismal waters and say, all right, our job is done. Church, our job starts when they get baptized. Do you know when our job finishes? When they are before the Lord and hear these words, well done, my good and faithful servant. That's when our job stops. Our job starts when they profess in Christ. Our job begins when they pass through the baptismal waters, because now we got a lifelong commitment to help them know Jesus and grow in him. That's what we're called to do. Make disciples, not converts. And this is something that must be done diligently, not carelessly. This requires effort. Look what it says, baptizing them in the name of the Father, and of the Son, and of the Holy Spirit, and then teaching them to observe all that I commanded you. So baptize them. You got to get them saved before they can be a disciple. But then teach them what I've taught you. Teach them. This is a diligent work, not one we can do carelessly. It's not something that happens passively either. We have to be active in this. Taking people through, what does it mean to follow Jesus? And I know what many people are thinking. I can't do that. I don't have any degrees. I've only been saved for a few years, or you know, it's not really my gifting. Look, discipleship, not that hard. You just got to stay one step in front of the person you're discipling. Even following Jesus for a month? Fantastic. What about the person who just trusted in Christ? You know more than they do. You just got to be one step ahead. It's really not super complicated. The disciples at this point were failures. How many of them repeatedly put their foot in their mouth, fell, and didn't trust in Jesus the whole time he was on earth? Repeatedly. And these are the people Jesus says, now you go and make disciples. If those failures can do it, these failures can do it. They were untrained fishermen. They just spent time with Jesus. The one requirement for you to be a disciple maker is this: are you spending time with Jesus? That's it. Well, Pastor, I don't know where to begin. Here's the great news. There are plenty of resources that you can use to walk with somebody and help disciple them. You go, where do I start? Here's a great one for you. I'll give you some resources here. A great resource, one that I take people through, is Adrian Rogers' What Every Christian Ought to Know. It's about 12 chapters, and it's simple stuff. It seems simple, but it's stuff that gives them a good foundation. It talks about eternal security. How do you know you're saved? How do you use your spiritual gifts? How do you know your spiritual gifts? How do you trust the Holy Spirit? How do you pray? How do you read the Bible? It's simple. Another good one, Spiritual Disciplines by Don Whitney. In fact, that might be the most popular book about how to do the spiritual disciplines, prayer, reading, fasting, all of those. Another good one, if you're a man, Titus 10. In fact, Johnny Bill, if I'm not mistaken, you're going through a class on Titus 10 right now, right? What a great place to get plugged in. There are no shortages of resources at our disposal. The question is, will you take it up and will you make a disciple? I know some people are thinking, I'm just not gifted. You don't have to worry about your gifting. If you follow the Lord and do what he says, he'll equip you to do it. You might stumble, you might fail, you might learn as much as the person you're discipling. That's good. Make disciples, not converts. This is a diligent work, not one that can be done passively or carelessly. Yet it's one that we might often do as a church and not realize it. Let me ask you this. You all know I've got three sons. Hayden's our youngest. He's 7 months, 8 months and a few days. He's cute when he's not teething. He's teething right now if you wonder where that came from. But let me ask you this. So Renee and I try to be good parents. Let's just say one day we decide to leave Hayden all by himself. Hayden, we've left you some milk here on the counter. Here's a diaper. Here's a phone if you need it. We're going to go out. We'll be back in a few hours. Participate here. Would that be a good parent or a bad parent? We're so glad you're saved. Get a Bible. Come sit down in the pew. Come to one of our classes. We'll see you later. Good church or bad church? Oh, come on. Don't get quiet on me now. Good church or bad church? Which one's faithful? The one that says, hey, we're so happy you can trust it in Christ. Let's walk with you now. In fact, this is what Paul wrote to Titus in Titus chapters 1 and 2. He talked about, hey, do you want to know what a healthy church is? Older men disciple the younger men. Older women disciple the younger women. Not in our traditions and our preferences, but in the Word of God. This is what we're teaching people. Hey, look, you don't have to come up with material. You've got the material right here. You want to know a great place to begin? You don't want to read a book? You just want to read the Bible? Great, go to the Gospel of John. And just make your way through that. You want some Old Testament? Go to Genesis. Genesis is great. If you didn't know, we're going through Genesis on Sunday night. There's your plug for that. But this is a diligent work, one that we have to give ourselves to. Church, if we're not doing this, then why are we here? You ever ask the question, why didn't Jesus just take me to heaven once he saved me? Because he's got a purpose for your life. It's to make disciples who then go and make disciples. Do you want to stop the decline that we're seeing? Then emphasize what Jesus emphasized. Emphasize discipleship. Emphasize doing life with each other. Discipleship is not a program. It's a lifestyle. Discipleship is not just we're going to have a 10-week class and you're discipled. It is a lifetime commitment, a diligent one. And one of the biggest problems we're seeing in the church today is this: churches are over-programmed, under-discipled. I won't ask you to do this, but how many of you can tell me what you learned in Sunday school 3 quarters ago? Maybe some of my teachers. I know Dora could. If we do all this programming, we just have another study, but no one's retaining anything, and no one's growing, and no one's becoming who Jesus has saved them to be, what are we doing? You got to have both the programs and the intentional one-on-one small group discipleship. They go together. You got to have it. Jesus has all authority to commission us to this. In fact, after he establishes authority, this is what he says to do. And here's the good news. You're not alone as you do this. You're not doing this in your own power. Jesus promises that you're not. In fact, in the Gospel of John, he says, when I go to be with my Father, I'm sending the Helper to be with you. I'm sending the Comforter. I'm sending the Paraclete, because Jesus has all authority to comfort us too. Look at how he ends this. And behold, I am with you always, to the end of the age. Now, we read that and that's comforting, but understand how masterful Matthew is here. Matthew is a human author under the inspiration of the Holy Spirit to write this, and he structures his book very strategically. In fact, Matthew bookends his gospel with the same promise, because in Matthew 1:23, he says, you shall name him Emmanuel, which means God with us. Halfway through the gospel, he reminds us of this promise in Matthew 18 when Jesus is talking about church discipline. He's talking about when someone is in sin, you have to go confront them and call them out. When two or three are gathered in my name, there I am among them. And now he ends his gospel with the same promise. I am with you always. Jesus will never leave you. Jesus will never abandon you. He has given his Holy Spirit in you to prove that. When you commit to what Jesus has called you to do, you're not relying on your own power. You're relying on the one who has absolute power. You're not relying on your words. You're relying on the one who breathed the very word of God. When you commit to make disciples and you make this your first priority, the Holy Spirit's going to guide you. He's going to give you the words and the strength and the patience. I'm going to warn you, if you want to make a disciple, you better have a lot of patience. But he'll give you all of it, because he's already given you the one who holds all of it. He will never abandon you, because Jesus will always abide in you. This is what he promises disciples on the way to the garden. If you abide in me and my words abide in you, ask whatever you wish, it'll be done for you. Abide in me and I in you. As the branch cannot bear fruit apart from the vine, neither can you unless you abide in me. What does it mean to abide? Remain. Jesus remains with you every single day. He calls us to remain in a daily walk with him and to remain in a daily faithfulness to do what he's called us to do. The Great Commission is not the great suggestion. This is not for the pastors. This is not for the deacons. This is not for the ministry leaders. This is not for those who are extremely gifted. This is the calling of everybody who says, I follow Christ. This is the commission that Jesus has laid before us. If you think these are the last words of Jesus, then shouldn't we take them as utmost importance, that this was the last thing he wanted to say? This was the last thing he wanted to leave his disciples with before he ascends to the right hand of the Father. If this is what he thought was most important to say last and finally, this should be our first priority. Go and make disciples of all nations. Baptize them in the Father, the Son, the Holy Spirit, teaching them to observe all that I have commanded you. And behold, I will be with you always to the end of the age. Here's the good news, friends. This commission will be fulfilled. You know how we know this? Because the end of the story tells us this. Revelation 7, verses 9 through 17 says, after this I looked, and behold, a great multitude that no one could number, from every nation, from all tribes and peoples and languages, standing before the throne and before the Lamb, clothed in white robes with palm branches in their hands, and crying out with a loud voice, salvation belongs to our God who sits on the throne and to the Lamb. And all the angels were standing around the throne and around the elders and the four living creatures, and they fell on their faces before the throne and worshiped God, saying, amen, blessing and glory and wisdom and thanksgiving giving and honor and power and might be to our God forever and ever. Amen. Then one of the elders addressed me, saying, "Who are these clothed in white robes, and from where have they come?" I said to him, "Sir, you know." And he said to me, "These are the ones coming out of the great tribulation. They have washed their robes and made them white in the blood of the Lamb. Therefore, they are before the throne of God and serve him day and night in his temple. And he who sits on the throne will shelter them with his presence. They shall hunger no more, neither thirst any more. The sun shall not strike them, nor any scorching heat. For the Lamb in the midst of the throne will be their shepherd, and he will guide them to springs of living water, and God will wipe away every tear from their eyes." This commission will be fulfilled. This commission is going to happen. No word of God ever returns void. If God says, "Go and make disciples of all nations," then we shouldn't be surprised in Revelation 7, every tribe, tongue, and nation around the throne of the Lamb saying, "Worthy is the Lamb who was slain." The question we have to ask as a church is this: are we going to be active in making sure people are in that throne room worshiping the Lord, or are we going to take a back seat and let the gifted handle it? Are we going to step up and say, "I'm going to make disciples who make disciples. I'm going to give my life to the work and word of Christ," or that's for somebody else? Because if we want to move onward, this is how. This is what we're moving towards. We are moving towards the day where all of us are around the throne worshiping the Lamb. While we wait, make disciples. While we wait, make heaven crowded. While we wait.
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You see Dennis and Jamie Doty out and about or in church this week. You give them a pat on the back. Let them know how much you enjoy the great gospel music they sponsor each and every week on KFXI.

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0: 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Whether you're looking for breakfast, maybe you're looking for some burgers. Well, let me tell you, they have the TNT. They have some tremendous food. They have tremendous service, so they can help you. 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Now, let me tell you, these barbecue sandwiches, first of all, they're delicious. Secondly, you get your money's worth. They're not some little bitty barbecue sandwich. So stop by, check them out. And will you see Tom Weed or some of the staff out and about or in church this week? Let them know how much you enjoy the great gospel music they sponsor each and every week on KFXI.
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1: It was the same every day, going to the temple to pray.

listening to Gospel Down South on KFXI. Marlo, Duncan, Lawton, Chickasha, and Rush Springs. It's time now for New Hope Baptist Church West in Duncan.

All right. Didn't they do an awesome job? All right, kids. Thank you. Boy, they did great with their sign language. Wasn't that great, church? Thank you, guys. Y'all did awesome. Thank you to our band up here and our praise team for singing with you as you signed those words. And Jenny and all of your workers, thank you so much for the great job with the kids today. Give them another big hand. Would you do that? All right. Would you stand up, turn around, meet and greet 10 or 12 people before we pray?

0: All right, as you're coming back to your seats this morning, if you're visiting with us today, we want to welcome you to New Hope Baptist Church West. If you'd like to fill out a card, we'd love to have a record of your visitation with us today. You'll find the cards there in the back of the pew. Let me just say to all of our OU students and all of our Oklahoma State University students, what a great day yesterday. Amen. That 3-second, three-point kick sealed it for OU. Won that awesome. And then Oklahoma State won 46 yesterday. And so it was a great day for the state of Oklahoma. And we are grateful for all of our students that go to both of those universities. And so we're rejoicing with you this morning. God bless you for being here today. Would you pray with me as we pray together our model prayer from the Bible? Our Father, who art in heaven, hallowed be thy name. Thy kingdom come, thy will be done, on earth as it is in heaven. Give us this day our daily bread, and forgive us our trespasses, as we forgive those who trespass against us. And lead us not into temptation, but deliver us from evil. For thine is the kingdom, and the power, and the glory forever. Amen.
1: Good morning, church.
0: Morning.
1: Boomer. All right, I invite you to sing with us this morning. Here we go.

Great job. Give the Lord amen out there. Aren't these girls doing a great job singing this morning? We're going to let you sit for this next song. Okay? Every now and then, we get a chance to do a song that everybody knows one way, but if you change the words just a little bit, you can make it into a nice Christian song. So I'm not going to tell you the title of this. Some of you that are as old as me will remember this song.

Amen. Thank you, Bill. Thank you, Bill, for that great song. Thank you, Richard, Randy, and Keith. Great song. Amen. Those are great words put to that Unchained melody. Thank you so much for the great job this morning. Thank you for your wonderful response to them. Would you bow with me as we pray this morning? Father God in heaven, as we pause on this morning of corporate worship, we come together to praise you, to thank you, oh God, for the promises that we have through your word. God, thank you that we have a hope that is lasting, that is enduring for all eternity. Thank you, God, today that we've come together to join our hearts, oh God, in the spirit and the truth of worshiping you and learning more about your word. Thank you for these songs. Thank you for these children that have sung. Thank you for Tina and Susan and Keith and Richard and Randy and Bill and the girls that sang, Hannah and Emily. God, just thank you for their lives. I pray, oh God, that you would use us in the days to come, oh God, that we might bring glory and honor to your name. Father, speak to our hearts today, I pray, in Jesus' name. And all God's people said, amen. In the book of Jude, we're looking at a little book in the Bible. It's the next to the last book in the Bible. It's only one chapter. It's only 25 verses, and it is written presumably by the half-brother of the Lord Jesus Christ. His name is Jude. Now, Jude started out writing this little book. He wanted to write about our common salvation, the salvation that we have in Christ Jesus. But in the process of that, the Holy Spirit used him to pen this little book of 25 words under the inspiration and the guidance of the Holy Spirit. Jude realizes there was something that was urgent that needed to be proclaimed not only 2,000 years ago during the days of the New Testament church age, but for the present day that you and I live in. Now, we are studying out of this little book of Jude for about 7 weeks, and what we're looking at is this is a book about a falling away from faith, falling away from the faith. We use the word apostasy or apostates, those that fall away from the truth of the Word of God, those who are in rebellion against, are come in unannounced and try to lead people astray. Now, last Sunday morning, at the end of the sermon, there were four things from last Sunday morning that we must do as Christians in the world that we live in this morning to contend for the basic essential doctrines of our faith. And four things that you and I must do is, number one, study the faith. Study the faith. It's there in your bulletin. These four things I want you to write down. Study the faith. In other words, know what God's word is all about. Know what God word teaches us. Secondly, not only study the faith, but show the faith. Show the faith by the way that you live life. You see, many, many people have lived their lives in such a way that they preach a sermon every day of life by the way they are guided by the Word of God and the way they live their lives. So show the faith by the way you live. Thirdly, share your faith. Share your faith with other people. Share what Christ has done for you and your life. And then fourthly, stand for the faith. Stand for the faith. God has given us this little book, 25 verses, one chapter. It is packed with all kinds of words of warning, words of affirming to us of what life will be like in the ending days of time and how people will fall away from the faith, or they will teach something that will be
not a true doctrine, not a true thing about God's word. Now, the Bible predicted that there would be apostates in the church. And from the days of the New Testament church down through the church age, and we're still living in the church age, we're still living in the history of the church age, and there are going to be, and we already see some of this happening, apostasy, a falling away. And so an apostate, young people, is a teacher who teaches apostate doctrine. And that is doctrine which departs from the teachings of God's word, the Bible. In the book of 1 Timothy chapter 4 and verse 1, Paul is writing to his young friend that he is mentoring in the faith. And Paul says to Timothy in verse 1 of 1 Timothy chapter 4, "Now the Spirit expressly says that in latter times some will depart from the faith, giving heed to deceiving spirits and doctrines of demons." Paul would write to the church in Thessalonica in 2 Thessalonians 2 and 3. He tells us that there will be a falling away at the end time. And then Luke records for us over in the book of Acts, chapter 20, verse 20, "Also from among yourselves, men will rise up speaking perverse things to draw away the disciples after themselves." Now, that is those who get on the inside. They pretend to be believers. They pretend to be faithful teachers of the Word of God, but they are really apostates. They are false teachers. They are people that are not saved. You see, they teach a doctrine which departs from the faith, the teaching of the Bible. And Jude is going to take us to the past as well as the present to let us know that God brings judgment, that no one gets by with sin, because God judges apostates, God judges apostasy, God judges the rebelliousness of people and those who turn away from their faith and those that do not believe in the Lord Jesus Christ. So this morning, the first thing I want us to look at in verse number 5, the past. Let's look at the past that Jude is going to take us to remind us about these people that God judged because of their rebellion, because of their disbelief, because they were truly apostates. He says in verse 5, "But I want to remind you, though you once knew this, that the Lord, having saved the people out of the land of Egypt, afterward destroyed those who did not believe." Now, Jude is saying here, I want to remind you. He says, you already know about this, but I want to remind you. And he takes us back to the Old Testament, where he gives us three examples of apostasy and how they serve as a warning to the church today. These three examples teach us that God always judges apostates. God always judges those who teach doctrine that departs from the faith. Our first example is in verse number 5. It's the example of the Israelites, the example of the Hebrew people, the Jewish people, the Israelites. Now, young people, you'll remember in the Old Testament that the children of Israel, the Hebrew Israelites, were living down in Egypt. Now, Egypt in the Bible is always a picture to us of the world out there, the world at large. God's chosen people had now become encumbered, and they are living in the land of Egypt, and they are having to be the labor force for the pharaohs of Egypt. They'll be in Egyptian bondage,
where they will be there for at least 400, 450 years. And God did, God had done a remarkable thing. God raised up Moses to go lead them out of Egyptian bondage. Moses led them to the Red Sea, and you know the Old Testament story from Sunday school, vacation Bible school, from church, that when they got to the Red Sea, Moses put his staff in, the Red Sea parted, God performed a miraculous, incredible, unbelievable miracle, and those Hebrew Israelites walked across the Red Sea on dry bed over to the other side. You'll remember that God would use another incredible miracle. After Moses led them out, Pharaoh realized he had done something that was going to cost him in his land, and he sent his army thundering over the mountains back to the Red Sea to try to retrieve God's people. When the Hebrews were over on the dry land and the Egyptians were marching through the Red Sea, God sent the waters to recede, and Pharaoh's army drowned that day. It was an incredible, incredible thing that happened. God showed his tremendous, mighty deliverance and power to the nation of Israel. But I want you to remember what happened. The Bible says that they, the children of Israel, came to a place called Kadesh Barnea. They were right on the border of the promised land that God had promised not only to Abraham, to Isaac, but to the nation of Israel. Now they are there at a place called Kadesh Barnea, and they sent 12 spies out to look at the promised land. Now God had already said, it's yours, I'm giving it to you, you've just got to go in and claim the land. 12 spies went in. 10 of them came back and they said, we're not able to take the land. There are giants in the land. Out of the 12 that went to spy out the land, 2 came back, Joshua and Caleb, and they said, we are well able. Yes, there are giants in the land, but we're well able. You see, Joshua and Caleb believed God that he had already given the land to them. It was just theirs for the taking. Sometimes we are so often like the children of Israel. It truly amazes me how that God had just performed this mighty, incredible Red Sea miracle, delivering them, and then the waters receding on the Egyptian army and they all drowning. And now here's God's people, and all of a sudden they cannot believe God for what he's promised. God said, young people, about that generation, that none of those adults that were over the age of 20 would ever get to go into the promised land. You see, they died physically as they wandered for 40 years out there in the wilderness, until that age group of people, 20 and above, who disbelieved what God had said, until all of them died. Now, it's incredible to think how they departed from the faith. They had watched an incredible miracle, and yet they disbelieved that God could do and what he said that he could do. In the book of Hebrews, chapter 3, verse 16 through 19, we have a commentary on this situation. For who, having heard, rebelled? This is the nation of Israel. Indeed, was it not all who came out of Egypt led by Moses? Verse 17, 18. Now with whom was he, speaking of God, angry 40 years? Was it not with those who sinned, whose corpses fell in the wilderness? And then verse 18, and to whom did he swear that they would not enter his rest? That's the promised land. But to those who did not obey. So we see they could not enter in because
of unbelief. And that's exactly what Jude is saying. Jude is saying, remember that God judged those that had departed from God's promises that he promised them. God always judges apostasy and disbelief. And so this is the first example Jude gives us. He is setting up for us, giving us examples of apostates, people that fall away from the faith. The second example he's going to give us is found in Jude verse number 6. He's going to speak about the angels that departed from the position that God had given to them in heaven. Now, the Bible says that there was a rebellion of the angels. One thing you and I have to understand this morning is that God created all of us, and he gave us a free will to choose. God created these angelic beings, these angels, to do his ministering, to do services that he had them to do. Now, the angels all were there, and evidently Lucifer, who was known as heaven's musical angel, he was the anointed cherub, and he rebelled against God. The Bible says there were a group of angels that rebelled with him. Now, in the book of Revelation, chapter 12, verse 4, it indicates that a third of the angels that were ever created joined up with Lucifer or Satan in this rebellion against God, and a third of the angels fell. Look in verse 6 of Jude. And the angels who did not keep their proper domain, that's the way God had created them to do and be, but notice, but left their own abode. What'd God do? He has reserved in everlasting chains under darkness for the judgment of the great day. Now, it appears that there must be two categories of fallen angels. There's one group of angels that are unchained in the world today. These unchained angels would be what we would refer to as demons that are out there in the world. And it's the purpose of those demons in the world to do Satan's bidding, to try to occupy human life and to do the work of Satan throughout this world. Now, I believe if you are a born-again child of God, I believe it's very clear in Scripture that a born-again child of God cannot be possessed by demons. I believe that a born-again child of God can be harassed by demons. I believe that we can be oppressed by demonic spirits out there in the world. But I do not believe that a born-again child of God can be possessed. Why? Because the Holy Spirit, God, living within us. Our body is a temple where the Holy Spirit dwells in our life if we know Christ as our personal Lord and Savior. And I do not believe that that can be shared with a demonic possession. But I believe that if you're lost out there in the world, you can certainly have opportunities out there where people are possessed of demons. Now, there's one category, the unchained demons. But Jude indicates that there is another category. He calls the chained demons. These are fallen angels, Jude says, that are in chains. Well, Peter talks about this in 2 Peter chapter 2, verse 4. For if God did not spare the angels, the word if could be translated since. For since God did not spare the angels who sinned, but cast them down to hell, and that's the Greek word for Tartarus, it means an abyss lower than in a subterranean area of the earth. He says, but cast them down to hell and delivered them into what? Chains of darkness to be reserved
for judgment. That word translated hell is the word Tartarus. It's a special prison house of fallen demons, and they are in chains of darkness to be reserved unto judgment one of these days. Now, 1 Peter 3:19-20. When Jesus died on the cross, young people, the demons of hell, the demons, Satan, his demonic spirits, they were gleeful because they thought that it was all finished for Christ. But did you ever wonder what happened during the days from the time of the resurrection?

was being prepared, in which a few, that is eight souls, were saved through water. Now, young people, it doesn't mean that Jesus went down there and preached in order for those that were in prison, those spirits that were changed. He didn't go down there to preach for them to be saved. He went down there to let them know that he was going to rise and he is going to be the victor over death, hell, and the grave. But there are angels that have sinned against the position that God gave them. They fell from heaven. They abandoned their heavenly state. And the reason the Bible indicates in the book of Isaiah, chapter 14, that it was because of pride. You see, Satan, the devil, he wasn't satisfied with just being a created, anointed cherub. He wanted to be God himself. He wanted to sit on the throne of God. It was because of pride that he fell. And here in Jude, verse 7, indicates that they did something very, very strange and unnatural, these fallen demonic spirits that are in chains. As Sodom and Gomorrah, he says in verse 7, as Sodom and Gomorrah and the cities around them, in a similar manner to these, having given themselves over to sexual immorality. Now notice the connection between verse 6 and verse 7, and that indication is that what these changed demons did was something like what took place in the city of Sodom and Gomorrah that God totally destroyed, and those cities came to pure ashes. It says they went after strange flesh. Now, that seems to take us back to the book of Genesis, chapter 6, verse 1 and 2, where it says, now it came to pass when men began to multiply on the face of the earth and daughters were born to them. I'm over now in the book of Genesis back there on the scripture. And notice verse 2, that the sons of God saw the daughters of men, that they were beautiful, and they took wives for themselves of all whom they chose. Then notice what God said in Genesis chapter 6, verse 3 through 5. And the Lord said, my spirit shall not strive with man forever, for he is indeed flesh, yet his days shall be 120 years. Now notice it says in verse number 4, these were giants. There was giants on the earth in those days and also afterward. When the sons of God came in to the daughters of men, notice, and they bore children to them. Those were the mighty men who were of old, men of renown. Then verse 5 tells us, then the Lord saw that the wickedness of man was great in the earth, and that every intent of the thoughts of his heart was only evil continually. Now, there are two basic beliefs about what does this mean. There are some that believe that the reference in verse 2, where you see the phrase sons of God, there are some Bible scholars that believe that that is referring to the godly line of Seth over there in the Old Testament. And the daughters of men, they believe, refers to the ungodly line of Cain. But the other view is that there was an abnormal manifestation of demon powers who incarnated themselves, so to speak, in human flesh, and they engaged in sexual immorality. It was that kind of extremely perverted result, resulting in a giant race or a demonic race. Now, whether that be the case of what this means, we do know this. Jude is trying to say is that God always judges apostates, those that fall away. Even the angels are not beyond the judgment of God. He says that there are demons right now in chains. They're reserved under darkness unto the judgment of the great day. Even the fallen angels, young people, are going to be judged. He's saying that God always, always

judges and deals with sin. Nobody gets by with sin. God always deals with it. And so what Jude is doing for you and me this morning, he's building a case. He's giving us three examples of where God judged the Israelites' sin. God didn't let them get by with it. And so they were judged there in the wilderness for 40 years until that generation that were above the age of 20 all died out because of their disbelief. Even the angels that fell from heaven, God didn't let them get by with it. They were judged. And then he gives us a third example from the Old Testament. Notice in verse 7, as Sodom and Gomorrah and the cities around them in similar manner to these have been giving themselves over to sexual immorality. Now, this is something similar to what took place among the angels. And that's why I lean toward the view that what happened in Genesis 6 was a strange kind of interweaving of demonic spirits and human beings. Notice Jude is talking about in Sodom and Gomorrah giving themselves over to this fornication. The root word is where we get the word pornography. He means out of the ordinary and going after strange flesh. That means different flesh. He says that Sodom and Gomorrah and the destruction that went on there are set as examples suffering the vengeance of eternal fire. Young people, the story of Sodom and Gomorrah is where two angels, if you will remember, Lot, Abraham's nephew, Lot got out of God's will and he pitched his tent toward a city called Sodom where there were Sodomites that were living there. It was Sodom and Gomorrah were these cities that all kinds of sexual immorality were taking place. And two angels came to visit Lot, Abraham's nephew. And when those angels came, the men of Sodom surrounded Lot's house and they demanded that Lot let his visitors come out in order that the men of Sodom might have sexual relations with them. And the Bible calls it strange or different flesh, something that's contrary to nature. The Bible's very clear, young people, about the sin of homosexuality. Just as the Bible is clear about adultery and lying and cheating and stealing and all of these other sins that are out there. But I want you to look and see what Paul said in Romans chapter 1 to the Roman Christians. He said, for this reason, God gave them up to vile passions. Let me tell you, when you and I depart from the truth, the authority of God's word, when people apostatize, God gave them up unto vile affections. Read with me, if you will, in the book of Romans chapter 1, verse 26 and 27. For this reason, God gave them up to vile passions. For even their women exchanged the natural use for what is against nature. Notice verse 27. Likewise also the men, leaving the natural use of the woman, burned in their lust for one another, men with men. Notice he says, committing what is shameful and receiving in themselves the penalty of their error, which was due. The world is filled this morning with everything ungodly. God judged the city of Sodom and Gomorrah with fire and brimstone. God judges sin. We love the sinner, but we don't condone the sinner's sins. God's word is truth. It stands whenever thing else falls apart. Young people, God, the Holy Spirit, wrote this Bible. This is God's word. This is God's truth to the world. Well, Jude took us back to those three Old Testament examples to talk about people that disobeyed God, were disobedient to God, that were apostates, they fell away. And then I want you to notice the second thing on your outline. Not only did he take us to the past, he brought us up to the present. Look at verse 8. Likewise also,
These dreamers defile the flesh, reject authority, and speak evil of dignitaries. And that's why they are called dreamers. They live in a dream world. Notice what this kind of lifestyle leads to. They defile the flesh through this immorality. And we see this presently in the world today. Jude is not telling us anything that we don't see in the world today. Apostates despise authority. They're rebellious against authority because authority is established of God. You see, it's God who puts authority in government. It's God who puts authority in the workplace. It's God who puts authority in the church. It's God who puts authority in the family. And this present world, as well as the past, defy the authority of God. Look at verses 9 and 10 of Jude in closing. Yet Michael the archangel, we read about him, by the way, over in the book of Daniel, in one of the places. It says, yet Michael the archangel, in contending with the devil, when he disputed about the body of Moses, dared not bring against him a reviling accusation, but said, the Lord rebuke you. But verse 10 says, but these speak evil of whatever they do not know, and whatever they know naturally, like brute beasts, in these things they corrupt themselves. Michael is called the great prince. He's one of the leaders of the angels, the good angels, young people. This is the only reference we have in the whole Bible that gives us indication of what happened to the body of Moses after he died. We're not told about it. God took care of Moses' body. We're not told. But for some reason, Jude says, Michael, the archangel, and the devil were disputing about the body of Moses. Now, why? Why would the devil want the body of Moses? Well, one possible reason, even though it's not backed up by Scripture, but a possible reason is because the Hebrew people would have taken Moses' body and venerated it to the degree that it would become a relic that they would worship. Now, whether that is the reason or not, I don't know. But I know that the point Jude is trying to make here is this, that even Michael, God's archangel, was very careful with his dealings with the spirit world and with Satan. Jesus rebuked the devil. Michael, the archangel, wouldn't even rebuke the devil because he knew that belonged to the Lord. And so Michael the archangel said to the devil, to Satan, the Lord rebuke you. So what does that say to you and me today? Turn the devil over to the Lord. Amen. In James chapter 4, verse 6 and 7, the Bible says, therefore submit to God, resist the devil, and he will flee from you. You see, Jude, verse 10, speaks about the animal instincts that these apostates that fall away, these who profess a false doctrine. He speaks about what's going to happen to them and the way they live their lives. I don't know about you, but whenever I think about Jude, the half-brother of Jesus, you know, Jesus' siblings, they didn't believe that he was the Messiah. They didn't believe he was who he claimed to be until after the crucifixion, and they saw him after the resurrection. And the book of James in the Bible is written by the half-brother of Jesus. The book of Jude that we're studying was also written by one of Jesus' half-brothers to warn us of all of the false doctrines that go against God's word that are out there in the world, and how that people become caught up, people become deceived by them. Jude is saying, if God judged the Hebrews in the wilderness, if God judged the city of Sodom and Gomorrah
for their immorality and their pride. If God, in this situation here with the angels, has some that are chained in darkness until the end of time, that God does not wink at sin. God will judge sin. You and I live in a world that is filled with sin. The world is rocking, it's reeling, it's tottering and teetering this morning on the brink. And let me tell you, Satan realizes that his time is short. He realizes that his demonic spirits, those fallen angels that are unchained and go throughout the world to sit in churches, to sit in seats of government, to sit in schools, to sit in families, to do all kinds of things in order to destroy. Because the Bible says that Satan is a deceiver, he's a liar, he's a murderer, he's a destroyer, he's a usurper. And you see, you and I, we're not wrestling against flesh and blood. We are wrestling against the demonic spirits of this world. I'm grateful to know today, when Jesus preached to those spirits in prison,

chapter book with 25 verses that is packed with words of warning, with words that you and I need to understand, that God wants you and I to be keenly aware of what is happening in the world around us. And there will be those who will fall away from the faith. Not only did it happen for the past 2,000 years,

eternity. He is the King of kings, and he is the Lord of lords. Do you know him today as your personal Lord and Savior? Would you stand?

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I'm thankful that I'm justified as if I'd never sinned, because I stand in your righteousness, not my righteousness, but in your righteousness, because of my faith.

Father, thank you for every person that reaches out through faith and trusts you as Lord and Savior. Father, if there's someone here today that's never given their life to you, speak to their heart. If there's someone here that wants to come and join this church, may they come. Maybe come to the altar and pray this morning, whatever the need is. Holy Spirit, this is your invitation as we sing together in Jesus' name. Amen. Would you sing as we sing a couple of these verses this morning? If you need to come, would you come as Keith leads us?

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2: All right, we got any memory verses? Okay, get up here. Right up here. All right, on three. One, two, three.
3: I will always love you.
2: Jeremiah 31, 3. Okay, good job. Okay, next bunch. All right. Okay. On three. One, two, three.
3: We love him because he first loved us. 1 John 4:19.
2: Good job. All right. Okay. Next group. All right. On three. One, two, three.
3: Love the Lord your God. Obey him and remain faithful to him. Deuteronomy 30:20.
2: Amen. Good job. All right. One, two, three.
3: Love the Lord your God. Obey him and remain faithful to him. Deuteronomy 30:20.
2: Amen. Good job.
4: Only don't rebel against the Lord, and don't be afraid of the people of the land, for we will devour them.
5: Their protection has been removed from them, and the Lord is with us. Don't be afraid of them. Numbers 14:9.
2: Amen. All right. We have any birthdays this week? Anybody celebrate a birthday?
6: Amber Fitzpatrick.
2: You want to share anything else?
6: No.
2: Okay.

0: Any anniversaries this week? Anybody celebrate an anniversary? We got some thinking. Was it your anniversary? Anybody have an anniversary? Okay, let's have a word of prayer, and then we'll let our children go to children's church, pre-K, K, first and second grade this morning. So let's pray. Father God, we thank you for this time you've given us. We thank you, Lord, for an opportunity we have to come to your house today, Father, to sing praises to your name, to open your precious word, to hear what you have to share with our hearts today, Father. Lord, we ask that you would be at the children now as they go to their time in children's church. Bless them, watch over them, and Father, we'll give you the praise. In Christ's name we pray. Amen.
1: Amen. Well, good morning. Welcome to Vimy Ridge. Let's all stand together this morning.

0: find your seats, please.
1: Good morning. As you're finding your way back to seat, as our ushers come forward this morning, if you're a visitor with us this morning, and this is the first time you've been here, we have a gift we want to give you. When you use it, we want you to think about us, and I want you to come back and join us again. And welcome. Thank you for being here. So, yep, we got one right back there. Back row right there by Woody. Jeff, thank you for being here this morning. So, well, good morning. This is our intercessory prayer time this morning. This is the time where you come in this morning. Hopefully you got a bulletin and you've seen all these names on the back of the bulletin. These are the names that we're lifting up this morning, that we're praying for this morning. We've got numerous ones this morning, just some I want to add in there this morning. Brother Kenneth Qualls is going to be having some his knee surgery this week, so we'll be lifting him up in prayer this morning. Also, Tina Fitzpatrick is going to be having some surgery this week as well, so we'll be praying for her. Treatment for Bryson, they're starting that and kind of getting some things going there, so continue to pray for him and pray for what's going on there. Also, this morning in our Sunday school class, we talked about Brother JD's got some new things going to be coming up at work, that he's getting promotions and things, and you know, with the stress of that, you know, coming in, so we'll be praying for them. And we also talked some of the Fox family need some prayers this morning as well. So let's go to our Lord in prayer this morning. Dear Heavenly Father, Lord, we just come to you this morning just thanking you for, man, this weather and this rain that you sent to this dry and thirsty land, Lord, that we're so appreciative of the things that you send our way, Lord. Lord, there's a lot of things that we take for granted, but Lord, I hope we never take for granted the time that we can come and lift up all these names to you this morning. Lord, we may not know each and every name on here, but we know that you knew us when you formed us in our mother's womb. And Lord, we know that you love us and you care about us. And Lord, and you give us a sense of a mercy and a sense of love that we can lift up these names to you this morning. That Lord, that whatever may be going on in each and every one of these lives this morning, I know there's some unspokens this morning as well. And Lord, we just ask for your will to be done. We ask for the ultimate physician, either the breath of your words or the touch of your hand, because we know that where all healing comes from, and it comes from you, God. We know where all the medical knowledge comes from, and it comes from you. And God, we're thankful for that this morning. We're thankful for our medical staff. We're thankful for our nurses and our facilities that we have to be able to treat people. And Lord, we just lift those up to you, because sometimes that can be a daunting task. Is that, Lord, that we just ask that a hedge of protection be not only brought around each and every one of these that are on prayer list, but also the ones that are out working and our caregivers at home taking care of the loved ones. That, Lord, sometimes we need that strength that only you can provide. And Lord, we ask for that strength this morning. We ask for that compassion this morning. Lord, we ask for your eyes this morning, that we can see others the way you see them. We ask for your heart this morning, that we can touch others the way that you are able to touch them. And Lord, we ask for your feet this morning, that Lord, if there's someone that we can go to, if there's someone that we can provide for, is that, Lord, please use us. Use us as that mighty vessel this morning in these precious and holy names. Amen.
0: Amen. Choir, if you would please. Over on 531, I know whom I have believed in.

Father, we come to you this morning thanking you so much for this time that we get to share together, Father. Sing praises to your mighty name and hear your word, Father. We just ask that you just take this offering and use it for your kingdom's cause, multiply it, and do exactly what you always do for us with that. These things I ask in Christ's name. Amen.

Amen. Thank you, Sarah. He knows my name. That's very comforting to know. Let me make that I failed to announce this morning, but it's important that you all know this. If you have a family member that is hearing impaired, or if they're deaf, if they will sit right over here, Sister Dawn Coleman will be doing signing for anyone that's deaf. Can't hear, so she'll be doing that through our morning services. And so please bring them. If they're deaf, bring them to church. They'll be able to understand and to hear everything that's going on. Amen. Before we get into God's word this morning, we're going to be in the fourth chapter of Philippians. We'll be finishing up the book of Philippians this morning. But before we read God's word this morning, I feel we need to pray. Let's pray. Father God, we just come to you today, Lord. We thank you for another day you've blessed us with. Father, we thank you for all the many blessings of life you bestow upon us. Father, we come to you this morning in corporate worship. Father, with the same Holy Spirit in our hearts. But Father, this morning, in the name of Jesus, we come against any spirit of oppression that's here this morning. We come against any spirit of bitterness, any spirit of disunity this morning, Father, any spirit of hatred, Father, any spirit of unforgiveness. Father, in the name of Jesus, we ask that these spirits just be crushed right now and removed from this place, because there's no place for them here this morning. So, Father, we pray for a filling of the Holy Spirit, Lord, in a way that only you can give us. Father, this morning, as we talk about unity, Father, and we talk about contentment in our hearts and our lives and our church, Lord, we pray that you would just lead us and guide us, Father, in everything that we say, everything we do. For it's in the name of Jesus Christ, our Lord and Savior, we ask these things. Amen. Open your Bibles to Philippians chapter 4. We're going to be finishing. We're going to read the whole chapter right quick this morning. Then we're going to be finishing up our study in Philippians. Brother James Byrd, this past Sunday night, spoke on a couple of verses in chapter 4 about contentment. Did an excellent job. And we're going to reiterate a few things that he shared. If you weren't here Sunday night, you're going to not miss anything then. And if you were here Sunday night, if it's worth hearing once, it's worth hearing twice, okay? And so we're going to be covering some stuff, a few things that he went over, but we're going to be finishing our study in Philippians about unity today. But chapter 4 of the book of Philippians chapter 4, and we will begin there in verse 1. We're going to read the whole chapter. Therefore, my brethren, dearly beloved and longed for, my joy and crown, so stand fast in the Lord, my dearly beloved. I beseech Eudeus and I beseech Cinche that they be of the same mind in the Lord. And I entreat thee also, true yoke fellow, help those women which labored with me in the gospel, with Clement also, and with other my fellow laborers whose names are in the book of life. Rejoice in the Lord always. And again I say rejoice. Let your moderation be known unto all men. The Lord is at hand. Be careful for nothing, but in everything by prayer and supplication with thanksgiving, let your requests be made known unto God. And the peace of God, which passeth all understanding, shall keep your hearts and minds through Christ Jesus. Finally, brethren, whatsoever things are true, whatsoever things are honest, whatsoever things are just, whatsoever things are pure, whatsoever things are lovely, whatsoever things are of good report, if there be any virtue and if there be any praise, think on these things. Those things which ye have both learned and received and heard and seen in me, do, and the God of peace shall be with you. But I rejoiced in the Lord greatly that now at the last your care of me hath flourished again, wherein ye were also careful, but ye lacked opportunity. Not that I speak in respect of want, for I have learned in whatsoever state I am therewith to be content. I know both how to be abased and I know how to abound. Everywhere and in all things I am instructed both to be full and to be hungry, both to abound and to suffer need. I can do all things through Christ which strengtheneth me. Notwithstanding, ye have well done that ye did communicate with my affliction. Now, ye Philippians, know also that in the beginning of the gospel, when I departed from Macedonia, no church communicated with me as concerning giving and receiving, but you only. For in Thessalonica ye sent once and again unto my necessity, not because I desire a gift, but I desire fruit
that may abound to your account. But I have all and abound. I am full, having received Epaphroditus, the things which were sent from you, an odor of sweet smell, a sacrifice acceptable, well-pleasing to God. But my God shall supply all your need according to his riches and glory by Christ Jesus. Now unto God and our Father be glory forever and ever. Amen. Salute every saint in Christ Jesus. The brethren which are with me greet you. All the saints salute you, chiefly they that are of Caesar's household. The grace of our Lord Jesus Christ be with you all. Amen. The Apostle Paul, in finishing his letter here, the epistle to the church at Philippi, goes over a few things. It's very important, and it's important that we always keep these things in context. One of the verses, verse 13 here, is one of the most misused verses in God's Word. We see it used all the time in different places. We see it in football stadiums, in basketball places. We see it in all kinds of sporting events. We see this verse used to try to win victory in everything, and that's pulling that verse completely out of context. And that's why I wanted to read that entire chapter, so that we could keep what the Apostle Paul is talking about in context. He's in prison. He's chained to a Roman soldier. He really, if anybody had anything to not be happy about or content with, that's the Apostle Paul, because he is in a bad place. He's not in a good place, yet he's writing to the church at Philippi. He's writing, telling them how to conduct themselves, how to have unity, how to have peace and joy with one another in all things that are happening to them. The Apostle Paul, you know, he understood that the world, and the world says, you need more. The world will tell you today, you need more. You need more money. You need more success. You need more possessions. You need more recognition. And what we need to understand today is contentment is not what we have, but in who we know. That's where contentment comes, and contentment is going to come from Jesus Christ. And the Apostle Paul was content where he was. You know, the church at Philippi was the only church that had supported Paul financially from the time he left Macedonia. And that's what he was talking about. They had taken up an offering, and they weren't a wealthy bunch of people, but they had taken up and they had tried to give to his needs, and the Apostle Paul was thankful. He was grateful of that. But he said, it wasn't that I really wanted it. It wasn't that I asked for it. I didn't need it. But he said, it was important for you to give because that is fruit bearing on your part. You see, the Apostle Paul understood that when we give from a loving heart, we give from a willing heart. You know, when we pass the offering plate this morning, do you really think God needs your money? No, God doesn't need your money. You know, God owns the cattle on 1,000 hills. All the gold and silver in the ground in this world is already belongs to God. As a matter of fact, I hate to burst your bubble, but you don't own anything. Nothing down here is yours. God allows us to be stewards of some things during our brief stay here on this earth. And I say brief because you're not going to be here very long. None of us are here very long. If you live to be 100 years old, 100 years in the scope of eternity is not even that. I mean, it's gone. And so we are allowed to be stewards of what God has blessed us with for a short period of time. And God looks at what we do with what he's blessed us with. And he pays attention to how we use what he has blessed us with. And the Apostle Paul was trying to tell him, he said, it wasn't that I needed, but it was so important for you to give, because that way you're bearing fruit. The fruit that you give, when you give from a willing heart this morning, and that money goes and it's distributed in all the different places that you want it distributed. And when we give as Southern Baptists, we give to an organization called the Cooperative Program that supports missionaries in North America. We support foreign missionaries around the world. Some 8,000 full-time missionaries are supported because of that one program. And it's so vitally important because it allows us to share the gospel of Jesus Christ with the lost and dying world. It's important that our church give corporately to these things, because that's how we share the gospel. We do it one-on-one here in our communities and our surrounding communities, but our church corporately also has a ministry. And it's important that we understand that. And the Apostle Paul said, I'm thankful that you gave. I'm thankful that you helped me. But it's not that I wanted it. It's not that I need it, because God supplies all my needs out of his riches and glory. Paul is writing all this chained to a Roman soldier. Okay, but he's also, God's using him there, and he knows it, because a lot of Caesar's household received Jesus Christ because of the ministry that Paul had through the Roman soldiers.
I mean, if you're chained to a guy for 4 hours a day, every day during your shift, and he's sitting there telling a scribe, or he's talking about God, and he's writing, and he's telling people about Jesus that come to visit him, you're going to hear that, you know, and it's going to eventually, you know, it's going to stick, and the Holy Spirit's going to work in their hearts. And so a lot of those Roman soldiers accepted Jesus Christ as their personal Lord and Savior because of Paul. What looked like a bad thing to us, what looked like it maybe a bad thing at first to Paul, actually turned out to be a great thing. And that's why we need to look at things like that. But contentment, also, look at what the Apostle Paul said in verse 11 right there. He said, "Not that I speak in respect of want, for I have learned whatsoever state I am therewith to be content." Contentment is something we learn. It's a spiritual discipline, folks. Contentment's not something that just download it to me. No, it's something that we learn. Spiritual contentment is a discipline, and we learn it through trials. We learn it through prayers that don't seem to be unanswered sometimes. You know, we've all prayed and prayed, and it seems like that it doesn't get past the ceiling. It seems like that God just closed his ears to our prayer, and sometimes we keep praying, and we keep praying, and we keep praying, but God says, you just keep praying, because God's time is not our time. When you open your word to Isaiah chapter 55, and you read that whole 55th chapter sometime, in part of that 55th chapter of Isaiah, God says, "As the heavens are higher above the earth, so are my ways higher than your ways. My thoughts are not your thoughts, neither." You know, God looks at things different than we do. How do you think Joseph felt when his brothers cast him in a pit and then sold him to a traveling caravan of Midianites, and they took him 900 miles away, you know, to Egypt, and he was sold into slavery, was lied about by his master's wife, then thrown into prison for several years, and he didn't lose his faith in God. But don't you think there was times in Joseph's life, and maybe he was wondering, he's been praying and praying, "God, why? Why, God? Why deliver me from this?" But he kept praying. And you see, that's where we find contentment, is when we pray and they seem unanswered. It seems like our finances are tight. That's something that probably all of us have experienced at one point in our life. You might be experiencing it right now. But you just keep praying. And when our finances are tight, when our relationships are different, we all have relationships. Every one of us have relationships. We have horizontal relationships with one another, but we have that vertical relationship with God. And that vertical relationship with us and God has to be right, or these won't be. They'll never work. You'll never have good relationships down here unless your relationship with God is first and foremost fixed. When circumstances change. Anybody had circumstances change? You know, this week, it seems like we've had lots of circumstances that change. I mean, it seems like on a daily basis that circumstances are changed, but God is trying to teach us something, that no matter where we're at, no matter what state we're in, it's not the stuff that we've got, but it's who we know. Do we believe you can be content if you believe that the God you serve, that the Jesus that saved you, is bigger than the circumstances that are surrounding you? Because the circumstances are not what count. Contentment doesn't depend on our circumstances. In abundance, in Deuteronomy chapter 8, verse 18, the Bible will tell you that God is the one that gives you wealth. You don't, I get abused when somebody tells me, "Well, I'm a self-made man. I did all this myself, didn't have any help from nobody. I did it all, I'm thinking, well, bless your heart. Aren't you something? You know, God didn't do any of it, did he? You know, every breath you breathe, God's given it to you. Every beat of your heart, God's given it to you. But our circumstances, contentment doesn't depend on our circumstances. The Apostle Paul said, "I've learned to be content when I'm abased, when I don't have anything. I've learned to be content when I abound." You know, in abundance, we have to understand it's God who gives, and it should humble us to understand that I wouldn't have this. I wouldn't have anything I've got if the God above hadn't blessed me with it. You know, it's all because of what God does, and God works through our lives, and why we have anything we have is because of God. We learn contentment through need. The amount in our hands doesn't determine the peace in our heart. The amount in our hands that we hold does not determine the peace in our heart, because if we start putting our faith in what we hold in our hands, guess what?
it's going to start falling through like sifting sand. If your hands are like mine, you can't hold a whole lot in your hands. You sure can't hold M&Ms. You can't hold steeples. Very few people drive steeples and fences anymore because they don't use wood posts. But I grew up building fence and driving steeples. And I can't hold steeples in that hand. We had a lot of flats because of steeples. I would drop, and my father was not real happy. And I thought that would get me out of building fence, but it didn't. He taught me how to use my left hand to drive a hammer. I beat this thumb up a lot, but anyway, I didn't have a choice. I just started nailing left-handed. But the thing of it is the amount in our hands doesn't determine the peace in our hearts. That peace in our hearts comes from God. It comes from Jesus Christ. It comes from our service to Him and to Him alone. And contentment comes from trusting God's provision. He knows our needs. Jesus gave quite a discourse on this in the Sermon on the Mount, which was the greatest sermon ever preached, in Matthew chapter 5, chapter 6, and chapter 7. But right in the middle of chapter 6, Jesus went into a discourse about the flowers of the field, the birds of the air. Why do you worry? You can't add a cubic to your stature. And, you know, why do you worry about the clothes you wear? Why do you worry about the food you eat? Why do you worry about all this stuff? He said, because the flowers of the field, you know, God clothes them. Even Solomon, all his splendor, wasn't clothed like they are. And they're here today. They're gone tomorrow. And he said, what about the sparrows of the air? Where do they, you know, they don't sow. They don't, you know, they don't provide, but God provides for them. He said, you are created in the image of God. You are God's crowning, your crowning example of God's creation. He created you in His image. You know, people always, they wish they did look like this, or they wish they looked like that. You know, let me tell you something. God made you in His image. And He made you like you are because He wants you like you are. He wants to use you like you are. He loves you like you are. You don't have to make any adjustments or any changes. He'll do all the adjusting and changing. He made you like you are because He wants to use you in your capacity just like you are, okay? He loves you that much that he wants to use you just exactly like you are. But He knows your needs. He knows what you need. He knew you before. You remember in our study, when we started this study on unity this year, we started in the book of Ephesians. And you remember when the very first rattle out of the box in the book of Ephesians, God said, I knew you before the foundation of the world. Now, that's a long time ago. That's a long time ago. That's before any of you were born, even before I was born. That's how long ago it was. And the thing of it is God says, I knew you then. And I knew the choices you were going to make when you heard the gospel. I knew if you were going to receive Christ in a positive way or in a negative way. I knew all this stuff. I know you. And I made you just like you are because I want to use you just like you are. And I know your needs. Matthew chapter 6 and verse 32, Jesus said, I know the Father knows what you have need of. He knows that. And the thing of it is what we also need to understand is He is faithful. Now, all through God's Word, we see the faithfulness of God, the faithfulness to His Word. When God says He's going to do it, He'll do it. And God never backs up on a promise. He never goes back on His Word. He is always faithful. The Bible will tell you that my unfaithfulness does not change God's faithfulness. God is always faithful. Hallelujah that He is. He's not a man that He can lie, or the son of man that He needs to repent. God is faithful to a fault, and we need to be thankful for that. Man will let you down. You put your faith in me, I'll let you down. I'll be the first one to tell you, I'll let you down. Looking down the pews beside you. Your very best friend might be sitting right beside you right now, but let me tell you something. You're going to be disappointed sometime. Some point, they're going to let you down. They're going to disappoint you, okay? If we keep our eyes on man, we're going to stay disappointed, and we're never going to be content. But when we put our eyes on God, when we keep our eyes on Christ, the faithful one, the true servant, the true God, when we keep our eyes on Him and trust Him and run it. God, I don't know why I'm going through this right now. I don't know why You've brought this into my life right now, but I'm trusting that You know what's best for me, and You're going to use this for Your glory and Your kingdom, and You're going to make all this work out.

Because we're enemies in this world. This world is not our home. We're only passing through. This world belongs to the enemy. We're working behind enemy lines right now. Why would we not have trials and tribulations? You think Satan wanted you to be in church this morning? No, he didn't want you to be here. He's afraid that you might get closer to God. He's afraid that you might change your thoughts, your attitudes. He's afraid that you might actually get something. God might actually work in your life this morning, and he wants to keep you out of here. He wants to keep you with a spirit of bitterness, of contempt. He wants to keep those spirits of oppression. He wants to keep people locked into those traps like that. He doesn't want you to be content. He don't want you to be content with your church. He don't want you to be content with your church family, your family at home, your friends, your work, your job. He wants you uncontent as you can be, because when you are, you're miserable, and that look of misery is on your face, and people look at you and think, boy, what's wrong with them? You know, they're good. Something's got to be bad. Instead of this look of joy on our face that no matter what we're going through, we're thrilled because Jesus is our Lord and our King, and I've got a home in glory forever waiting on me. And one of these days, all this is going to be over with, and I've got nothing but a future of hope and joy and glory awaiting me. And that's shouting ground, folks. That's something we should be happy about. Instead of going around with a long old face and oh, woe is me, and I was treated this way or I've been treated that way, and we keep thinking all the negative stuff. And we keep thinking of negativity instead of thinking positively in our life. But Christ gives us strength to endure hardships. He gives you the strength to remain faithful. He gives us the strength to be thankful. He gives you the strength to wait on God. God answers prayer in his time. He doesn't answer it in our time, but he answers it in his time. Because when God answers it in his time, it's always the right time. God's never early. He's never late. He's always right on time. Jesus' earthly friends, Mary and Martha and Lazarus, three of his closest, dearest friends on this earth. Lazarus got sick when Jesus was away on a mission trip, out preaching the gospel, out preaching repentance. He wasn't around. Lazarus got sick. The sisters were worried about him. And they said, send for the Lord. Send for the Lord. And they sent to him and said, man, Lazarus is sick. He's one of your best friends. So the apostles were probably packing up, saying, okay, let's go. We got to go. And Jesus said, no. If he had on a watch, he'd have been looking at it. He'd have said, it's not time yet. Just, we got work to do here. Just keep working. Well, Lazarus got worse and got worse and got worse. Finally, he died. And they sent word to him and said, don't get in a hurry now. He's dead. And Jesus said, okay, it's time to go. He just sleep. And they went. And when Jesus got there, you know, the sisters said, Lord, if you would have been here, our brother would still be alive. If you'd have just been here. You know, their faith was tied to their circumstances instead of their faith being tied to the Master. They had lost their contentment because they had taken their eyes off Christ and they had put their eyes on the circumstances surrounding them in this world. Oh, brother died. He's dead. And Lord, it's your fault. If you had been here, he'd have been alive. You know, we always play the blame game. It's always somebody else's fault. I'd have been closer to God if it hadn't been for this person or that person, or if we'd had a decent preacher, things would have been different. You know, instead of focusing on the real problem. And the real problem is always vertical. It's always that vertical relationship. And Jesus said, you believe in the resurrection? They said, well, yeah, we believe in the resurrection. He said, I am the resurrection. He said, I am. He said, let's go. And they went out to the tomb and they rolled the stone away. And they said, Lord, we don't roll that away. He's been dead 4 days. He's going to be smelling a little bit. It's going to stink a little, kind of like, did anybody smell a skunk when you walked in church this morning? Say, I can't smell it. Ethan got here this morning. He said, man, we have a skunk this morning. I said, I don't think so. He said, walking that foyer, he said, it knocked you down. I'm thinking, thank God for sinuses.

0: because I can't smell nothing. Josh got here. He said, Pastor, where's the skunk? I said, Josh, I don't know. He said, I'm going to find a can of spray or something. And so they went attacking this mythical skunk somewhere. I'm thinking, thank you, Jesus, for, you know, sinuses and allergies. The thing of it is they rolled the stone back. And back then, they buried lots of people in those tombs. It wasn't just a one mausoleum. It wasn't one person. They might have been 100 people in this burial crypt, okay? And Jesus said, Lazarus, come forth. Because if he had said, just come forth, everybody in there would have walked out. And then you would have had chaos. But he said, Lazarus, come forth. There's only one Lazarus in there. How do I know that? Because only one guy came out. That's how I know. You think Jesus didn't know that already? If it had been more than one Lazarus, he'd have said, Lazarus, brother of Mary and Martha, come on out. I mean, he would, because God's precise, folks. He's very precise. That's why we tell you all that we need to be specific in our prayers. We need to pray specifically. But he said, Lazarus, come out. Well, here comes Lazarus, all bound up in his grave clothes, and everybody, holy cow. And Jesus said, well, unwrap him, turn him loose. And the thing of it is when they saw that, it increased their faith, but not long after that, their faith waned again. And why is that? Why is it that when we see God work a mighty work, we've seen miracles in this church, we've seen people healed, we've seen people healed of infirmities that the doctor said there's nothing else we can do for you. And we've seen God fix it. We've also seen God heal totally and completely and take them home to glory. And folks, that's when we're whole. When we're healed completely and totally, that's the only way to get out of this world is to be home in glory. That's when we're healed completely and totally. But we've seen miraculous things. And everybody leaves here and they say, boy, isn't that great? Isn't that wonderful what God's done? And then before next Sunday, how's your week? Oh, you're not going to believe what happened to me, Brother David. I said, yeah, I'll believe it. Tell me. And here we go. We've already lost our... You know why? You know why you have? You know why I do? You know why? It's because we take our eyes off of Christ and we put our eyes down here. And we go to looking around at our circumstances, at our situations, and we lose our contentment because we have forgot where our contentment comes from. Contentment doesn't come from stuff. It doesn't come from what you have. It comes from who you know. And if we don't keep our eyes on Christ, if we don't keep focused on Christ, we lose that. Contentment also produces something else. Contentment produces gratitude. Gratitude. Rejoice always. In Philippians chapter 4, verse 4, God said, rejoice in the Lord always. And again, I say, rejoice. Rejoice in the Lord when things go right. Rejoice in the Lord when I get, you know, more money in my account, when I get a raise, or when, you know, when my kids did good. Rejoice in the Lord then. Is that what it says? No. Rejoice when things go bad. No. It says rejoice always. No matter what happens, the Bible says rejoice. Rejoice in the Lord, because if your relationship, if that vertical relationship is where it's supposed to be, you can rejoice no matter what happens in your life, because contentment comes from your relationship with Christ, not in your circumstances. Rejoice always, not just when things go your way. And so this morning, church, three questions for you. Three questions, and then we're going to go. First question is this. Am I thankful for what God has already given me? Am I thankful for what God has already given me? This past week, I hope you have a daily prayer life. And I just wondered this past week, how many times do we begin our prayer with thanksgiving? Lord, thank you for all the blessings. Thank you for everything that you have already given to me, that you've made me a steward over. Lord, thank you for blessing me in the way that I've been blessed. Our hearts beating. because you're sitting there with your eyes open, most of you. The ones of you got your eyes shut, I'll make sure that you're still beating when we say amen in a minute. But your heart's still beating. Blood's still coursing through your veins, or you wouldn't be able to do anything. Have you thanked God for that? Are we thankful for what, you know, for the blessings of life? Are we thankful for that? Are you thankful for what God has already given you? Man, I've been blessed, and God's allowed me to be go all the way around this blue ball that we call the earth and be in other countries and see things. And folks, let me tell you something right now. If you think that we're not blessed here, you're sadly mistaken. If you think that God has not blessed this country, you're mistaken. I don't know how much longer he's going to bless it, but we are blessed. Our poor people that we consider poor here in America are kings compared to some places that I've seen. It is staggering. It's mind-numbing the way some people live in our world. When's the last time you thanked God for a roof over your head? When's the last time you thank God for clean drinking water? We walk up, we go get a bottle of water or turn the tap on, and if we're scared of our tap water, well, I could take you to some places you'd think they actually drink that. Yeah. You could take a drink of it, and in about 30 minutes, you're going to be deathly ill, I'll promise you right now. But we get a drink of water, and we don't even think about it. We'll go open a bottle of water. Do you realize that's a luxury in some places? When's the last time you thank God, Lord, thank you just for the water I've got, for the food I've got, for the roof over my head, because I can take you places where they don't have a roof over their head. They're just living. They're just surviving is all they are. We take care of our livestock better than a lot of these people live, I'll tell you right now. Our pets in our homes are so much better off than some of the kids in parts of this world. And not only, you don't even have to leave the United States of America, folks. I can take you to some cities here in the United States and show you some people living on the street. If you think you don't have anything to be thankful for, we'll make a little circle. We don't have to go very far, okay? The thing of it is am I thankful for what God has already given me? Or the second question is, have I allowed comparison to steal my contentment? We're always comparing stuff, aren't we? Boy, dadgum, he's lucky. I wished I had what he had. Or, man, I can't believe that she actually got that. You know, why couldn't I have that? Why couldn't I be like that? Why couldn't I have got that? Or why couldn't I do what he's doing? Why do we let comparison ruin our contentment? Because when we start comparing, we've taken our eyes, our focus off of Christ, and we've got it back down here on this one and that one, and boy, if I only had that, I would do that. I'd serve you a whole lot better if I had a better vehicle, or if I had more money in the bank, if I had a better house, if my family was kinder to me, and all that. If I didn't have so many responsibilities, Lord, and like so-and-so does, they don't do nothing, you know. And so if have I allowed comparison to steal my contentment? Then the last thing, and this is a biggie, is Christ enough for me? Is he enough? If everything changed, would I still trust him? If everything in my life changed, and it can, folks, it can change in a heartbeat. If everything in my life changed, would I still trust him? Contentment is not having everything you want. The Apostle Paul knew that. But the Apostle Paul knew something else. He knew what it is. And let me tell you something. This is what contentment is. Contentment is trusting God with everything you have. It's trusting God with everything you have. Contentment is totally tied to unity. If we want to be a church family unified, then we have to become content with where God has got us, where God has placed us, where God has put us in our position. Contentment is your relationship with Christ, first and foremost. You will never be contented. You'll never be content looking around. Never. You'll only be content when you look up. So my question to you this morning is, where's your focus? What are you looking at? You looking at the preacher, or are you looking at Christ? I hope you're looking at Christ, because you'll be content looking at me. You'll be content looking at the musicians. You'll be content looking at the Sunday school teacher. You won't be content looking up and down the pews at the people sitting beside you. You won't be content until you look the right direction, and that's to Christ. Contentment is trusting God with everything you've got, and I hope that you're there. If you're not, you can get there. You can get there. Let's stand together with our heads bowed this morning. I want the musicians just to come and play this morning. Brother James, I want you to come right down here. Brother James is going to be over here. I'm going to be right here. The prayer altar is open, and if you would like for one of us to pray with you about something in your life, you just step out right now. You just come on. We're not going to sing this morning. We're just going to play. Just as I am, without one plea. You see, that's how God wants you, just like you are. If there's any fixing that needs to be done, he'll do the fixing. Because you see, he's the master builder. He made a way for us to get from this earth to heaven with two pieces of wood and three old rusty nails. That's the kind of builder I'm talking about. Have you trusted God with everything you've got? If not, just ask him. Tell him to help you. He will. He's our helper in time of need. He wants to hear from you. There's only one way to do it, and that's just do it. You can just step out right now and come down here, and we'll pray with you. We would love to pray with you and to pray for you. No matter what your circumstances, no matter what your needs are, right now, just come on. Relationship with Christ is right, you'll never be content. Until your relationship with Christ is right, your relationships down here will never be right. Never. God wants you with him, and then he'll fix your relationships with everybody else. Whatever your need is right now, just in the stillness and the quietness of this time, just make your request known. Because I promise you, God's listening to your heart. He already knows your heart. He's just waiting for you to voice it to him.
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4: Stevens, a Saturday missile strike on an airport in Saudi Arabia's capital of Riyadh, killing 12 people, including an American.
5: This was the second such attack in just 48 hours and raises questions about if the United States could come to the defense of Saudi Arabia and launch a new round of strikes against this Iranian proxy group.
4: Fox's Trey Yingston, Tel Aviv. ICE facing renewed scrutiny following the shooting of a Dominican national, Oscar Belgal, in New York City. An investigation is underway.
6: FBI and HSI are both investigating. They're the lead investigating officers. There is body camera footage. You can clearly see that that Oscar was accelerating. As we approached the vehicle, we told him lawfully to exit the vehicle.
4: That's Homeland Security Secretary Mark Wayne Mullen earlier today on Fox News Sunday. 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

You know, he just released a music video for that tune, About Time, big hit for Bailey Zimmerman, singing about that Chevy Silverado, a tune that he actually wrote about a truck that his grandfather gave him back when he was 16. Pretty cool. It's Con Man flying through it. Stick tight, folks. More great music on the way here in a second, including some Ella Langley, Morgan Wallen. We got Megan Maroney all on the way after this one from Chris Young.

0: Well, she's up for a handful of awards at the upcoming CMAs, including Female Vocalist of the Year and Song of the Year. And with tracks like that, it's pretty easy to see why. Her latest and Medicine, Megan Maroney on the Con Man Show. More great music right ahead, folks. Stick tight. We got Ella Langley and looks like John Morgan next.
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0: Thankfully, we've all got friends like that. Big hit from John Morgan here on the Con Man Radio Show. Alrighty, folks, taking one more quick peek at something interesting that went down this week in country music history. Back in the year 2014, one of country music's strangest collectibles hits the auction block when Waylon Jennings' personal memorabilia is sold in Phoenix. Among the guitars, awards, and keepsakes were Willie Nelson's famous braids, which Willie had cut off and given to Waylon back in 1983 to celebrate his sobriety. What's crazy is the braids actually sell for an incredible $37,000. For more country music news and history information, slide by any one of my social media sites at Conman FM.
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0: Yeah, big hit from old Jelly Roll, throwing them hands up. Con Man, not quite done yet, folks. Stick tight, though. Josh Ross and Cody Johnson next.
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He's a ranch hand in a pinch, man. 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A cast iron skillet swinging lid flipper. Now he's a double wide on the county line. Sipping on a six pack of Lone Star Light. She did him dirty, took him to the cleaners.

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1: Yeah, boy, just want my horse back. Perfect tune to wrap it up with, and Cody Johnson. Stick tight, folks. More great music straight ahead. Morgan Wallen and Florida Georgia Line. My name's Con Man. See you next weekend.
2: Hey, y'all, this is Brantley Gilbert, and this is my new song, Good Damn. Good Damn is a song I wrote with my good friends Brock Berry Hill, Taylor Phillips, and a fella you might know by the name of Hardy. And it's a song about shooting a shot. Long story short, hope y'all dig it.

0: West Oklahoma's real country giant, KFXI, Marlow, Lawton, Fort Sill, and Bray.
1: News. I'm Carmen Roberts. The Houthis say they did it. And President Trump says the U.S. may join Saudi retaliation for yesterday's airport attack that killed 12, including an American.
2: Still, the Houthis are continuing to issue new threats. A spokesperson for the group warned foreign airlines against using Saudi airspace or airports as the conflict escalates. The question now is how Saudi Arabia will respond.
1: Fox's Trey Yingston, Tel Aviv. Another Saudi airport terminal was struck today. Hundreds of thousands of people are still without power in the south after Hurricane Isaias.
3: Talking hundreds of trees down, power lines littering the Gulf Coast states. It is going to take days for cleanup crews to restore things back to normal.
1: Fox Weather's Michael Estime in Gulf Shores, Alabama. Today, the storm's remnants are pouring rain on the northeast. 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

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But we have always had faith in you. And you are killing it. So how about another song?

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0: There's Tucker Wetmore. Don't ask him if he's dating Ella Langley. The answer is next question. At least that's what we found out this week. And that makes us feel like the answer is yes.
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0: Stella Lefty, that's Boston, a bride-to-be in Nashville, decided her bachelorette party needed a little Kid Rock. So she dressed up like Kid Rock and actually took the stage at his Nashville bar and performed Ball with the Ball. And she absolutely crushed it and has gone totally viral. So definitely go check out the video.
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0: You want to know how you can tell if a storm is serious? This is hilarious, but let me break it down for you. Here's how you can tell whether a hurricane coming is serious. When people aren't checking the weather radar, they're checking whether Waffle House is still serving hash browns. Because the index is an informal clue. It's not a substitute for official hurricane updates, but it does mean that if they aren't serving hash browns, that whole bunch of people be traveling and on the road and maybe evacuate. Just say.
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1: I'm Jamal Smith. Here's what's happening. The U.S. is looking at potentially joining strikes against the Houthis. That's after an American was killed at an airport attack in Saudi Arabia.
2: Secretary of State Marco Rubio confirming the American casualties, saying these reprehensible attacks demonstrate a blatant disregard for innocent civilian life. They must stop now.
1: Fox's Madeline Rivera there. Now, if you have friends down south, they may be part of a big cleanup.
3: Cleanup efforts are still underway as powerful Hurricane Isaias made landfall just a few days ago as a powerful Category 2 storm. Winds over 100 miles per hour. We still have nearly a half a million folks without power right along the Gulf Coast.
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4: 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And Velma's undefeated Tucker Oliver takes on undefeated Colby Case from Norman. 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

0: Well, this week, an escaped pet iguana in Kansas went viral for basically being escaped and also his name being Tasselhoff, which sounds like a lizard that's also a wizard. Tasselhoff climbed up into a tree and apparently needed the police department and fire department to help him get down. He's okay. So that's the good news.
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0: Zach John King, get to drinking. There's a world record that'll make my lower back hurt. Just think about it. Someone just broke the Guinness World Record for a plank over 9 hours and 38 minutes. Yikes. Yeah. I'm going to have to go do some squats and work out a little bit just to work up to doing like 5 minute plank, man. Crazy.
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0: A 1,116-pound bluefin tuna just broke a New Hampshire record. The original record was 962 pounds, which is a huge bluefin tuna. But fisherman Brandon McGurl was aboard the Out of Line, a boat operated by Savage Charters, on an overnight trip off the New Hampshire coast. After hours without a bite, the crew was nearly ready to head back to the harbor when reels finally started clicking and they reeled in this massive bluefin tuna, chased it for nearly a mile. They knew it was big, but they didn't realize how big.
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3: Killing Me, actually, I wrote here at the ranch as well. I just kind of run around hunting. We're actually in the middle of another song, and I started playing that melody just kind of out of nowhere, and I stopped both of them, and I said, this melody, I don't know where this just came from, but we got to chase it. Whenever that just kind of fell out of my brain and chased that whole idea, and turned out to be a great song on the record.

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0: Remember Me That Way, the latest from Kenny Chesney. Well, Britney Spears just discovered Dollywood. Yeah, apparently this is her first time to Dollywood. She was wearing a mask, so no one knew it was her. Anyway, anyone that needs a refresher, Dollywood is in Pigeon Forge, Tennessee. Dolly Parton became involved with the park in 1986 when it was still called Silver Dolly Dollar City. Obviously, it's been renamed and all that. Dolly's goal was to bring jobs and economic opportunity to her home region. The park has since become a major tourism destination, estimated at about $1.8 billion to the state's local economy.
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0: by you. That is Luke Combs. So Luke Grimes doesn't expect Kevin Costner to return to Yellowstone. Obviously, they killed off Kevin Costner's character and whatever. But he's talking about the Y. Marshall series or any of the other spinoffs that they've made, like Dutton Ranch. But he did say that he would like to have a flashback with his wife that died in the series, Monica, which she was played by Kelsey Asbiel. She was fantastic. I miss her on the show.
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0: Say So, that's Dan and Shay. A Nashville tourist just filed a $30 million lawsuit against a Broadway bar following an alleged confrontation with a bouncer. The allegations in the lawsuit were that this left the guy unconscious during the incident. Now, I don't know what level of unconscious that was, but $30 million to get knocked out? I'd probably say yes.
1: Can't fix it, the hits just keep on rolling.

0: here's Southwest Oklahoma's real country giant, KFXI, Marlowe, Lawton, Fort Sill, and
1: News. I'm Jamal Smith. Here's what's happening. There have been two strikes on an airport in Saudi Arabia, killing 12 people, including an American. Senator Chris Murphy told CBS's Face the Nation he does not want the U.S. pulled into the conflict.
2: No, I don't think the United States should go to war in Yemen. I mean, this administration is absolutely incompetent in war making.
1: Meantime, Border Czar Tom Homan says ICE will continue its work here in America.
3: I mean, Hochul want to point their finger at the ICE agent. They want to ignore the fact this man's a public safety threat, and ICE has taken him off the street, which makes New York safer.
1: New York City's mayor demanded ICE stop enforcement after a five-year-old was in the car at the time of that shooting the other day. 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

he said, Lord, what you need, boys? And they said, you know, all the others went and cashed out. We got the subdivision all mapped out. It'll sit right here on this land. And you could leave town a rich man. 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
1: The legal fight involving Dolly Parton's estate is continuing, but the latest development is basically a timeout. The judge postponed a hearing involving Dolly's nephew, giving him additional time to find an attorney. The judge's decision gives him basically just time to figure that out. That's it. This after the guy put, like, barbed wire and caution tape on his front porch to avoid getting served the papers to appear in court. It's a real head shaker, I'm telling you.
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0: Painted You Pretty, that is Hudson Westbrook. George Strait's 1958 Corvette is going to auction. So if you got deep pockets and you want a lovely Corvette, this is pretty cool. It's a 58 Corvette, already collectible on its own, but of course belonged to George earlier on in his career. So pretty neat.
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0: truck looking for food and ended up riding around inside. They named the bear, a very bear name, Chungus. The bear was safely removed, by the way. He's fine. Officials did emphasize the obvious lesson, though. Do not leave food or garbage accessible to bears. I know no one's going to be living in Alaska here anytime soon, but many of us go on vacation, so let's just be mindful wherever we go and there's wildlife. Don't leave food out.
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0: It's a story, a tale, a beat, some licks, a tune that stays in your head. A journey shared, a soul that's bared, words that just need to be said. It's a friend and a lover, a memory uncovered, a family, a house, and a dog. A six-string guitar and a little dive bar. It's all in a country song.
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2: I'm Carmen Roberts. Hurricane Isaias claims a fifth life. Officials say that a tree fell on a home in the town of 96, South Carolina, killing a 67-year-old man. Fox's Sarah Allegre reports on the storm's remnants.
3: We have utility crews out here not only working on just removing debris from the roadways, but also working on restoring power. At the peak of this storm, we reported just yesterday, just around 130,000 customers across Georgia were in the dark. But as of this afternoon, that number is now down to roughly 6,000, but some of the hardest hit areas still have a lot of work ahead, like North Georgia's mountain communities, where thousands still remain without power. Isaias dumped 2 to 4 inches of rain across much of metro Atlanta, saturating the ground as strong winds kicked in.
2: And that's Fox's Sarah Allegre reporting from Atlanta. 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
4: 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And Velma's undefeated Tucker Oliver takes on undefeated Colby Case from Norman. 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

0: want my horse back.
1: Horseback, that's Cody Johnson. Morgan Wallen putting some serious money behind music education, donating more than $30,000 worth of brand new instruments to a middle school in Michigan, Novi Middle School, through Morgan Wallen Foundation. Love to see this. 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

0: Lauren, Elena, all my exes, Kane Brown and Jelly Roll have developed a genuine friendship. 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I think we need to continue to normalize talking about things that have a stigma attached to them.
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0: The University of Oklahoma is honoring one of its most famous alumni, Toby Keith. The school is naming its new student athlete center in his honor. Keith was an Oklahoma legend long before he became country music's biggest star and remained closely connected to the university throughout his career. The new facility will serve OU athletics and student athletes, making his tribute more meaningful than simply just putting his name on a building. Keith did die in February 2024 after battling stomach cancer. So the honor is also part of his continuing legacy at OU.
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0: It's a story, a tale, a beat, some licks, a tune that stays in your head. A journey shared, a soul that's bared, words that just need to be said. It's a friend and a lover, a memory uncovered, a family, a house, and a dog. A six-string guitar and a little dive.
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